0: working with Iran to come up with a plan for how the strait could be managed. Oman is a key U.S. ally in the region, so it is significant that the president is once again putting this threat on the table. But, you know, to see him do that, it seems unlikely, given that we haven't seen U.S. strikes against Iran in several weeks at this point.
1: But for Iman has tried to play the role of mediator. 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
5: I'm meteorologist Mace Michaels. Mostly clear and cool tonight, a low down to the mid-40s. Sunshine and comfortable tomorrow, a high in the upper 70s. Wednesday night into Thursday, some showers and storms around, a high in the upper 70s. Lakes, great food, and friendly faces. It's all in Worthington, Minnesota, and it's worth a look. 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
1: Have you heard of dry scooping? 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

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George Burge is on the verge of another number one song with Ride, Ride, Ride, officially in the top 10. And we're going to catch up with George, continue that conversation in about 10 minutes.

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1: We're hanging with George Burge at Speed Up Radio. Well, dude, it's been quite the year for you. I know Ride, Ride, Ride is in the top 10, still climbing. You know, using that song in all my longest ride videos this year was cool, especially that song has gained steam and stuff. The hook just makes sense every time I hear it. I'm like, oh, yeah, this is a Ride, Ride, Ride vibe, 100%. But it's getting to the time where it's, you know, you're seeing like the light at the end of the tunnel as far as, you know, when the song peaks and everything. And it's just got a song reminds me of like The Fall from Cody Johnson, right? It's that just anthem of just, it gets you going. It gives you goosebumps. And I imagine this has been a fun one to see the crowd learn as the exposure on this song has grown.
2: Anytime you get into the top 10, like your song is starting to be heard by the masses, and it takes on a whole new light in the live show, which is where we're at right now. It's like people are familiar with the song and people are starting to get to plug their own lives into the song. So I get to hear stories about, you know, perseverance or people, you know, toughing it out through things. And really that's what this song was to me, was a reminder to get back on the horse when life knocks you down. And so to see people make it their own is awesome. And especially, man, seeing you use it in your motorcycle videos out there raising money for Fisher House, persevering, doing some tough stuff to raise money for a good cause, but to see the song personified, like on an actual bike, you know, actually putting in the miles to get to where you want to go. It's been really fun for me to see that kind of stuff.
1: Well, $52,875 is the final official number. I mean, there's
2: Let's
1: donations.
2: Go.
1: It was awesome,
2: Let's
1: right?
2: Go.
1: I like sitting here just being all casual and stuff on that. No, it was, it blew me away, you know, because every, you know, the economy is not the best, right? People are struggling, and to be able to raise a record amount again this year and continue to grow the amount of money, it just shows I can think what Americans are all about at the end of the day is like, no matter how tough times get, you know, we're going to come together in times of need. And I feel like we need more of that, you know.
2: Dude,
1: going
2: that made
1: forward.
2: The hair stand up on the back of my neck. That's it, man. It's it shows you that there's good people out there still, and
1: right,
2: and the country music community more than anything, right? It's like mm-hmm. We're that shirt off the back kind of community, and to see people rally together like that, that's what country music's all about. The storytelling, having each other's backs while we're down, and putting in the hard work, man.
3: 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Today's the day to spend out on the water. Oh, well, then again, maybe those fish can wait until tomorrow. 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
13: Here's your latest forecast from the KB101 Weather Center.
14: I'm meteorologist Mace Michaels. Mostly clear and cool tonight, a low down to the mid-40s. Sunshine and comfortable tomorrow, a high in the upper 70s. Wednesday night into Thursday, some showers and storms around, a high in the upper 70s. Lakes, great food, and friendly faces. It's all in Worthington, Minnesota, and it's worth a look. It's 67 right now.
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My dad was sleeping in the hospital the other day, so I decided to kill some time. I ride an Indian Pursuit. Love Indian motorcycles. But everyone's like, you got to test drive a Road Glide. Don't test drive a Harley if you don't want to buy one. I test drove the Road Glide Limited, and it was fine. I just kind of felt like I was on a clown car. I'm going to be honest with you. I felt a little too big for the bike, and that's saying a lot for a 900-pound motorcycle. 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
1: From ABC News, I'm Dave Packer. Primaries today in Wyoming, Alaska, and in Florida, where most of the attention's on the governor's race. Republican voters are choosing between Congressman Byron Donalds, Jay Collins, and James Fishback. ABC News political director Avery Harper.
2: The Congressman Byron Donalds, he is in a commanding position. He has the most important endorsement of all when you talk about a Republican primary, the endorsement of President Donald Trump.
1: Minnesota Attorney General Keith Ellison is suing the governor of Texas, seeking to compel the extradition of an ICE agent who's charged with assault during the agency crackdown in Minneapolis. Ellison says ICE agent Christian Castro was charged in May with four counts of second-degree assault and one count of falsely reporting a crime.
3: Christian Castro is not above the law, and Greg Abbott isn't either.
1: Abbott says he doesn't trust Tim Walz. The alleged leader of a cocaine trafficking ring at Penn State has surrendered to police. 24-year-old former student Agostino Abatiello was denied bail in an arraignment today. Pennsylvania Attorney General David Sunday.
4: There was nothing junior or childlike about this type of conduct. This was an upper-level trafficking organization for this region in Pennsylvania.
1: Penn State University says it's cooperating with law enforcement. U.S. ally Oman has been negotiating with Iran over a plan to reopen the Strait of Hormuz. Now President Trump threatening to bomb Oman if it gets in his way of negotiations. ABC's Karen Travers.
5: He had done this back in May when Oman was working with Iran to come up with a plan for how the strait could be managed. Oman is a key U.S. ally in the region, so it is significant that the president is once again putting this threat on the table. But, you know, to see him do that, it seems unlikely, given that we haven't seen U.S. strikes against Iran in several weeks at this point.
1: But Vermont has tried to play the role of mediator. 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
8: I'm meteorologist Mace Michaels. Mostly clear and cool tonight, a low down to the mid-40s. Sunshine and comfortable tomorrow, a high in the upper 70s. Wednesday night into Thursday, some showers and storms around, a high in the upper 70s. Lakes, great food, and friendly faces. It's all in Worthington, Minnesota, and it's worth a look. Currently at 64 degrees.
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Miranda Lambert just surprised animal shelters across the country with $250,000. And the best part is they had no idea it was coming. That's next in The Breakdown, brought to you by T-Mobile.

Continuous Country, KB101. It is officially back to school season, which means it's time for the chaos known as the car pickup and drop-off line. That's bananas at a school. Remember like when we were kids, your parents left you at the bus stop when they went to work? It was a foggy morning in the middle of the country and like they didn't care. Times have changed, haven't they? George Burge gives his thoughts on those school pickup lines at BW Radio on Instagram.

Continuous Country, KB101. A postcard just showed up 26 years late, and for once, nobody's complaining about the delivery time. More on that coming up next in your Good Vibe Stories, brought to you by O'Reilly Auto Parts. 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

0: 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B-Dub, a guy in California, just checked his mailbox and found a postcard his parents mailed him from Copenhagen in July of 2000. It finally arrived this month, 26 years later. His parents wrote a simple little note about flying into Denmark and how green everything looked. Nothing remarkable at the time. But both of his parents have since passed away. So suddenly that ordinary vacation postcard is pretty priceless. It even has the original Copenhagen postmark from 2000 and a Los Angeles postmark from August of 2026. 26 years late, somehow right on time. That's your good vibes.
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14: I'm meteorologist Mace Michaels. Mostly clear and cool tonight, a low down to the mid-40s. Sunshine and comfortable tomorrow, a high in the upper 70s. Wednesday night into Thursday, some showers and storms around, a high in the upper 70s. Lakes, great food, and friendly faces. It's all in Worthington, Minnesota, and it's worth a look. Currently at 62 degrees.
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0: Continuous Country, KB101. Kenny Chesney's got a new album coming on September 25th called Silver Sands Marina. Three tracks out so far. If you haven't yet, go listen to Burn My Boat. Holy cow.
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1: From ABC News, I'm Dave Packer. Primaries today in Wyoming, Alaska, and in Florida, where most of the attention's on the governor's race. Republican voters are choosing between Congressman Byron Donalds, Jay Collins, and James Fishback. ABC News political director Avery Harper.
2: The Congressman Byron Donalds, he is in a commanding position. He has the most important endorsement of all when you talk about a Republican primary, the endorsement of President Donald Trump.
1: Minnesota Attorney General Keith Ellison is suing the governor of Texas, seeking to compel the extradition of an ICE agent who's charged with assault during the agency crackdown in Minneapolis. Ellison says ICE agent Christian Castro was charged in May with four counts of second-degree assault and one count of falsely reporting a crime.
3: Christian Castro is not above the law, and Greg Abbott isn't either.
1: Abbott says he doesn't trust Tim Walz. The alleged leader of a cocaine trafficking ring at Penn State has surrendered to police. 24-year-old former student Agostino Abatiello was denied bail in an arraignment today. Pennsylvania Attorney General David Sunday.
4: There was nothing junior or childlike about this type of conduct. This was an upper-level trafficking organization for this region in Pennsylvania.
1: Penn State University says it's cooperating with law enforcement. U.S. ally Oman has been negotiating with Iran over a plan to reopen the Strait of Hormuz. Now President Trump threatening to bomb Oman if it gets in his way of negotiations. ABC's Karen Travers.
5: He had done this back in May when Oman was working with Iran to come up with a plan for how the strait could be managed. Oman is a key U.S. ally in the region, so it is significant that the president is once again putting this threat on the table. But, you know, to see him do that, it seems unlikely, given that we haven't seen U.S. strikes against Iran in several weeks at this point.
1: But Oman has tried to play the role of mediator. 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
8: I'm meteorologist Mace Michaels. Mostly clear and cool tonight, a low down to the mid-40s. Sunshine and comfortable tomorrow, a high in the upper 70s. Wednesday night into Thursday, some showers and storms around, a high in the upper 70s. Lakes, great food, and friendly faces. It's all in Worthington, Minnesota, and it's worth a look. It's 60 right now.
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I've got your Insta Countdown coming up in minutes, brought to you by O'Reilly Auto Parts. 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

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A Texas high school had to clarify its dress code after parents discovered something called a jump test. And somehow it gets weirder. That's next.

0: Continuous Country, KB101. B-Dub, this sounds like an SNL sketch that got rejected for being too ridiculous. McKinney High School in Texas sent out dress code rules for female band performers that included mandatory shapewear and a jump test for sports bras. Basically, jump up and down a few times, and if there's noticeable movement, size down or find another bra. Parents understandably went, excuse me, what? The band director later clarified that nobody from the school was actually supposed to watch this test. Students were meant to do it privately, and the undergarments were apparently recommendations, not requirements, which feels like information you probably want to include before the phrase jump test gets emailed to parents.
1: And Doug.
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12: I'm meteorologist Mace Michaels. Mostly clear and cool tonight, a low down to the mid-40s. Sunshine and comfortable tomorrow, a high in the upper 70s. Wednesday night into Thursday, some showers and storms around, a high in the upper 70s. Lakes, great food, and friendly faces. It's all in Worthington, Minnesota, and it's worth a look. Right now it's 58.
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1: Continuous Country, KB101. I just want to say thanks for hanging. You know, I don't get to do this without you. And the fact I'm able to still do the show and put it together every day while visiting my dad in the hospital in Arizona is just a testament to technology, I guess. But hey, thanks for being along for the ride. Thanks for reaching out. Thanks for your thoughts for my family during this just incredibly difficult time. I'm at Beat Up Radio. Would love to know where you're listening tonight.
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If you're already wondering where summer went, apparently you're not alone. And a whole lot of us still haven't actually gone anywhere. That's next.

0: Continuous Country, KB101. Well, apparently summer has pulled the same trick it does every year. You blink twice and suddenly Target has pumpkins out. It's B-dub, and a lot of people say they're actually sad because they don't feel like they made the most of summer. And I kind of get it. A lot of us haven't even taken a summer vacation this year, but there's still time. One in five people hoping to squeeze in one more trip before summer ends. And apparently we're pretty comfortable winging it, with almost 50% of people having booked a vacation within 2 weeks of leaving. The beach, most popular last-minute escape. It sounds great. Now I just need money, time off, and someone else to plan it.
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13: I'm meteorologist Mace Michaels. Mostly clear and cool tonight, a low down to the mid-40s. Sunshine and comfortable tomorrow, a high in the upper 70s. Wednesday night into Thursday, some showers and storms around, a high in the upper 70s. Lakes, great food, and friendly faces. It's all in Worthington, Minnesota, and it's worth a look. Currently it's 56.
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14: He's a ranch hand in a pinch, man. Hotter than the red on the cattle brand. 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A cast iron skillet swinging lid flipper. Now he's a double wide on the county line. Sipping on a six pack of Lone Star Light. She did him dirty, took him to the clinic.

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1: From ABC News, I'm Dave Packer. Primary elections across a handful of states Tuesday. In Florida, Congressman Byron Donalds won the Republican nomination for governor. ABC News political director Avery Harper says Donalds was heavily favored.
2: Not only did he have the endorsement of President Trump, but he has also has large name recognition in the state of Florida among Republican voters. And he has a massive war chest that will help power him through November's election.
1: Donalds, who would be the first black governor of Florida, is projected to face former Congressman David Jolly, who picked up the Democratic nod. The AP projecting that Congresswoman Debbie Wasserman Schultz, a white woman, will win Florida's predominantly black 20th congressional district Democratic primary, which was recently redrawn in the Republican favored President Trump. On Tuesday night, announced that now Canada confirms that the U.S. has agreed to delay its 50% tariff on a range of Canadian goods until the end of August 21st as trade talks continue. Canada says substantial progress has been made, but important work remains. Opening statements Tuesday in the Meta-L trial in Oakland, California. 29 states sued the social media company over child safety and privacy. The states are seeking billions in damages, as well as fundamental changes to how Meta runs its platforms. ABC technology reporter Mike Dubusky.
3: Meta has defended itself in this case and said that, yes, there is a teen mental health crisis going on. Yes, social media plays a role in that, but it's a small piece of a large puzzle, right? That drawing a direct line between those two things oversimplifies a complex issue.
1: Dartmouth Health says it needs to close its telehealth services, which could affect five Vermont hospitals. Tele-ICU and tele-ED are two of the nearly 20 kinds of remote health care that Dartmouth provides. 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
4: I'm meteorologist Mace Michaels. Mostly clear and cool tonight, a low down to the mid-40s. Sunshine and comfortable tomorrow, a high in the upper 70s. Wednesday night into Thursday, some showers and storms around, a high in the upper 70s. Lakes, great food, and friendly faces. It's all in Worthington, Minnesota, and it's worth a look. Currently 54 degrees.
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29: I'm meteorologist Mace Michaels. Mostly clear and cool tonight, a low down to the mid-40s. Sunshine and comfortable tomorrow, a high in the upper 70s. Wednesday night into Thursday, some showers and storms around, a high in the upper 70s. Lakes, great food, and friendly faces. It's all in Worthington, Minnesota, and it's worth a look. Currently 54 degrees.
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1: From ABC News, I'm Dave Packer. A trio of primaries across America Tuesday, first to Florida, where Congressman Byron Donalds won the Republican nomination for Florida governor.
2: Because of your sweat, because of your hard work, we have won a massive victory.
3: For Byron Donalds, he has the endorsement of President Trump, which we know is very important in Republican primaries, as we've seen all throughout this cycle. He also has a massive war chest heading into the general election. What he doesn't have is the support of current Governor Ron DeSantis.
1: Term limits preventing DeSantis from running again. Donalds would be the first black governor of Florida, projected to face former Congressman David Jolly, who picked up the Democratic nod. In Wyoming, the AP projects Eric Barlow wins the Republican nomination for governor, and Harriet Hageman wins the Republican nomination for U.S. Senate and will face Democrat James Byrd. Alaska also holding primaries Tuesday. President Trump Tuesday night announcing that 50% tariffs on Canada that were supposed to go into effect at midnight would be delayed, giving teams time to hammer out a deal. A Penn State graduate, Agostino Abbatiello, and a former student, Thomas Robinson, of the renowned college, are facing felony drug charges for running a major cocaine operation by making frat houses do the dirty work. ABC's Matt Rivers explains.
4: Officials say Delta Upsilon and Sigma Chi frat houses, both off campus, were used to package the drugs, part of what authorities called a hazing ritual.
5: In fact, we found a pattern of events that showed cutting and bagging cocaine was, for some pledges, an indoctrination into the Delta Upsilon and Sigma Chi fraternities.
4: 13 current and former students charged in total, 5 with felony counts of corrupt organizations and conspiracy, the rest with misdemeanors.
1: That's ABC's Matt Rivers. 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
6: I'm meteorologist Mace Michaels. Mostly clear and cool tonight, a low down to the mid-40s. Sunshine and comfortable tomorrow, a high in the upper 70s. Wednesday night into Thursday, some showers and storms around, a high in the upper 70s. Lakes, great food, and friendly faces. It's all in Worthington, Minnesota, and it's worth a look. Right now it's 53.
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19: I'm meteorologist Mace Michaels. Mostly clear and cool tonight, a low down to the mid-40s. Sunshine and comfortable tomorrow, a high in the upper 70s. Wednesday night into Thursday, some showers and storms around, a high in the upper 70s. Lakes, great food, and friendly faces. It's all in Worthington, Minnesota, and it's worth a look. Right now it's 53.
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1: I'm meteorologist Mace Michaels. Mostly clear and cool tonight, a low down to the mid-40s. Sunshine and comfortable tomorrow, a high in the upper 70s. Wednesday night into Thursday, some showers and storms around, a high in the upper 70s. Lakes, great food, and friendly faces. It's all in Worthington, Minnesota, and it's worth a look. Right now it's 53.
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12: I'm meteorologist Mace Michaels. Mostly clear and cool tonight, a low down to the mid-40s. Sunshine and comfortable tomorrow, a high in the upper 70s. Wednesday night into Thursday, some showers and storms around, a high in the upper 70s. Lakes, great food, and friendly faces. It's all in Worthington, Minnesota, and it's worth a look. 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
1: From ABC News, I'm Dave Packer. A trio of primaries across America Tuesday, first to Florida, where Congressman Byron Donalds won the Republican nomination for Florida governor.
2: Because of your sweat, because of your hard work, we have won a massive victory.
3: For Byron Donalds, he has the endorsement of President Trump, which we know is very important in Republican primaries, as we've seen all throughout this cycle. He also has a massive war chest heading into the general election. What he doesn't have is the support of current Governor Ron DeSantis.
1: Term limits preventing DeSantis from running again. Donalds would be the first black governor of Florida, projected to face former Congressman David Jolly, who picked up the Democratic nod. In Wyoming, the AP projects Eric Barlow wins the Republican nomination for governor, and Harriet Hageman wins the Republican nomination for U.S. Senate and will face Democrat James Byrd. Alaska also holding primaries Tuesday. President Trump Tuesday night announcing that 50% tariffs on Canada that were supposed to go into effect at midnight would be delayed, giving teams time to hammer out a deal. A Penn State graduate, Agostino Abbatiello, and a former student, Thomas Robinson, of the renowned college, are facing felony drug charges for running a major cocaine operation by making frat houses do the dirty work. ABC's Matt Rivers explains.
4: Officials say Delta Upsilon and Sigma Chi frat houses, both off campus, were used to package the drugs, part of what authorities called a hazing ritual.
5: In fact, we found a pattern of events that showed cutting and bagging cocaine was, for some pledges, an indoctrination into the Delta Upsilon and Sigma Chi fraternities.
4: 13 current and former students charged in total, 5 with felony counts of corrupt organizations and conspiracy, the rest with misdemeanors.
1: That's ABC's Matt Rivers. 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
6: I'm meteorologist Mace Michaels. Mostly clear and cool tonight, a low down to the mid-40s. Sunshine and comfortable tomorrow, a high in the upper 70s. Wednesday night into Thursday, some showers and storms around, a high in the upper 70s. Lakes, great food, and friendly faces. It's all in Worthington, Minnesota, and it's worth a look. It's 52 right now.
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26: I'm meteorologist Mace Michaels. Mostly clear and cool tonight, a low down to the mid-40s. Sunshine and comfortable tomorrow, a high in the upper 70s. Wednesday night into Thursday, some showers and storms around, a high in the upper 70s. Lakes, great food, and friendly faces. It's all in Worthington, Minnesota, and it's worth a look. Currently 51 degrees.
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1: From ABC News, I'm Sherry Preston. Another round of primaries in the books, with Trump-endorsed Florida Republican Byron Donalds securing the Republican nomination for governor. During his victory speech, Donalds calling for unity in his party ahead of November's general election.
2: The primary is over. Tonight, we put aside our differences. Tonight, we are one united Republican Party.
1: In another win for progressive Democrats in Florida, State Representative Angie Nixon became the Democratic pick to run for the U.S. Senate seat once held by Secretary of State Marco Rubio.
3: What is going on right now is not normal in Washington, D.C., nor is it acceptable.
1: She beat Alex Vindman. Nixon will be running against Republican Senator Ashley Moody, who was appointed to the seat after Marco Rubio's move to the State Department. The standstill over the Strait of Hormuz continues as President Trump asserts that there are no talks or conversations planned with Iran, asserted that the U.S. naval blockade of the country remains in full force in effect. Here's ABC's Jonathan Carl.
4: Shipping through the Strait of Hormuz has basically been at a standstill. Very few ships going through the strait, and the Iranians are absolutely insistent that they are not going to allow the strait to be cleared until the United States meets not just some of the demands that they have, but all of them. And let me tell you, it's a long list of demands.
1: Defense Secretary Pete Hegseth also doubling down on the war efforts while at the Iowa State Fair this week, saying the conflict remains necessary for American safety. Overnight, President Trump also announced a three-day pause on new 50% Canadian tariffs that were set to go into effect this morning, saying in a social media post he made the decision based on the fact that Canada and the USA, subject to the finalization of documents, have a deal. You're listening to ABC News.
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5: Mostly sunny today. We'll get to 79 for a high this afternoon. Tonight, partly cloudy in the evening. Scattered thunderstorm after midnight. Low of 54. Tomorrow, partly cloudy with a chance of scattered showers and thunderstorms at a high of 81. 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I'm meteorologist Sean Cable. 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
27: Mostly sunny today. We'll get to 79 for a high this afternoon. Tonight, partly cloudy in the evening. Scattered thunderstorm after midnight. Low of 54. Tomorrow, partly cloudy, with a chance of scattered showers and thunderstorms at a high of 81. If you're

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0: Continuous Country, KB101 Country, and she knows it. That's Luke Bryan. Good morning. I'm Dave Brooks. 6:23 on your Wednesday morning. We're rolling to that time of the year, that transitional time. We're not there yet, but you can sense that it's coming, about ready to turn the corner from one thing to the next thing. Getting ready to get into the start of the school year. Now, think about this. This is going to be a tough week for some area parents. Now, K through 12 kids and your parents, you're going to get a little extra time. But depending on what school your kids are going to, if you're talking college, there are one or two that are already going. There's others that are going to start next week. That's going to include here in town, Bemidji State, Northwest Tech. They start on Monday, less than a week. Some of your kids may be rolling into town. Some of your kids may be rolling out of town to go to whatever school it is. This can be a tough one. When I moved out of my parents' house when I was a kid, my dad pretty much, he didn't sleep in my room, but he'd spend his morning in my room. He was the morning bird in the household, and he would go and get the newspaper and his whatever he was going to drink, and he would usually sit up in my bed and kind of turned it into his morning office. He missed me. It's tough. I know when the day comes that my house becomes an empty house, it'll be tough on me as well. I absolutely get it. But it's going to be one of those things this week. So a lot of parents going to be kind of mixed emotions. You're excited for your kids taking those first big steps into a larger, broader context canvas, but they're going to have to do it largely without you. It'd be nice when they come home for Thanksgiving and Christmas time and holidays and but them of us are going to be going far, far away. It doesn't always happen. So, yeah, this will be a good week for some parents with mixed emotions, and other parents going to have a little more time. I hope you spend and enjoy the time with those that you have around you. There is a forecast we're going to get to and something else to take your medicine with. Something new is incoming next on KB101.
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Continuous Country, KB101. There's a good classic redone in a classic style. Alan Jackson, the Summertime Blues. Good morning. I'm Dave Brooks. It is 6:36 on your Wednesday morning, getting close to the end of it. We were talking about getting ready to go. Some students getting ready to pull up their tent stakes and head off to college, make mom and dad cry. Other kids got a little longer to go, and there's one or two that are already sitting in a school desk. At this point, it just depends on where you're going. Some private schools start early. Some colleges start early. Most, at least public schools, the day after Labor Day, so Tuesday, and that's just about 3 weeks, just under 3 weeks from now. We're getting there. But you still have some summertime right in the tank. Some of us already starting to put stuff together, and so the summer fun is already starting to throttle back, and others just trying to get the last little bits in their baskets of fun so they can go live it up. I have found that not everything, but a lot of things that I used to love when I was younger, I still like get a kick out of now. Not that I'm going to the water park every weekend, but I went at least once this year, brought the kiddo with. It was fun. It was good times. But sometimes just kind of relaxing, just kind of doing, but also moving forward and having a good time. Getting out on the water, in the water, under the water, always good to do as well. Some snorkeling. I actually haven't done snorkeling yet. That might be coming up this upcoming weekend.

0: So times the bonfire, times the ballpark, times with friends, it's a good time. So it's not too late to get some stuff in and make the summer of 2026 count while it's still the summer of 2026. Get up there and do a summer layup, would you? We've got a forecast breakdown that is incoming with the KB 101 weather crew next. A perfect summer day goes so well with a cool drink, some shade, KB 101, and America's favorite pastime. 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
0: 6:41 on your Wednesday morning, KB 101 Weather Center forecast comes your way courtesy of King of the Road Trailers, offering more than just trailers, mowers, pontoons, golf carts, and still more. 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King of the Road Trailers of Bemidji. Sunny and lovely today. Cool this morning, so don't dress too warm because it's going to get up to 80 today, or at least do layers if you need to. Who says layers in August? But yeah, we're in the mid-40s this morning. But going to get to 80 today. Wind will be out of the west, light and under 10. Clouds will thicken up tonight. Temps will drop to 56. Now, make sure things are ready when you go to bed tonight, because it's very likely that overnight tonight, bedtime and beyond, showers, thunderstorms, some could linger into the start of the day tomorrow. Now, daytime tomorrow is looking to be pretty decent, sunny with some clouds, high about 80, southeasterlies 5 to 10. But an isolated popcorn rogue shower, thunderstorm, can't be ruled out. The chance is going to run up again tomorrow afternoon and evening, but I think the best chance is going to be overnight tonight and into early tomorrow. Then things look to be kind of quieted down as we get into the weekend mode. Current conditions and the radar next.
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0: Downtown and around town, radar screen clear and quiet. Barometer downtown is steady. There is no wind, not of anything to speak of. Lake is like glass out there. A chilled 45 degrees downtown. For summertime, this part of the world, anything below 50, pretty chilly. That's the way it is this morning here at your weather station. Here's a tune that's come all the way to the mountaintop. Here's Morgan Wallen on Continuous Country, KB 101.

0: Continuous Country, KB 101. Let him in anyway. That's Blake Shelton. Good morning. I'm Dave Brooks. Well, I don't know how you've been sleeping lately, but Mikkel's Mattress Warehouse would be a great spot to get a whole lot of better sleep. And wouldn't you be in luck? Because tomorrow, our big deal site, it's another auction day. Tomorrow, and guess what it is? The Ainsley Scott Mattress. This is going to be marvelous. By the way, I sleep on an Ainsley Scott mattress. Now, what is an Ainsley Scott mattress? This is not just some discount outlet warehouse kind of thing that Mikkel's got some cheap things he's pushing out the door. These are ones he has designed and built himself because he thought a lot of them out in the real world he could do better. So he put his money where his mouth is, and he did. You can get named him after his kids, if that's not a guarantee thing. You can get a Eurotop Ainsley Scott queen-size mattress with an adjustable base. Go walk into Mikkel's and tell him to show you the zero-G thing. Yeah, you'll see. This is a $3,500 mattress and adjustable base set. What will it go for? We'll find out. That's the term of auction. Take a look for yourself. The first auction bids will come in at 6 a.m. sharp tomorrow morning. 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In the land of 10,000 lakes, there's no shortage of fun on the water in these here parts. Getting up behind a boat on a ski or wakeboard or tube. 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Exploring underwater with a mask and fins. Jumping off the dock to see who splashes bigger. Quietly voyaging into the backwoods aboard your canoe. Reeling in the biggins with a rod and reel. But when the water falls from above, it may be time to postpone the fun. 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

0: 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KB101. Like water at a wedding. Tells its own tale. That's newcomer Graylin James. Good morning. I'm Dave Brooks. Yeah, sports, big, fun, popular. Not with everybody. Some could definitely leave them rather than take them. Well, we're getting into that time where sports, all sports, pretty much collide. Baseball's coming into the home stretch. Football's just getting ready to go. And, yeah, hockey, basketball, really not that far away. By the time you get into, say, like mid-September to mid-October, that's the collision. Crossfire everywhere. If your baseball team is still playing, and the Twins have a possibility, you could have Twins and Vikings and even preseason wild, early season wild, if you make it into October. It can get all kinds of wild and crazy. Get ready for it, sports fans and non-sport fans alike. It's like March Madness in the fall. We are KB101, KBHP Bemidji, Walker, Park Rapids, and Cabacona Lake, a service of Paul Bunyan Broadcasting, 7 a.m. and time for ABC News.
1: ABC News. I'm Sherry Preston. The November election picture is becoming a little clearer with each state primary we pass. In Florida, Byron Donalds, with the strong backing of President Trump, won the GOP governor's race last night, telling his supporters he wants to unite the party.
2: You see, the Florida dream to us is clear. It's the promise that if you work hard, you can get ahead, own a home, raise your family, and give your kids a better shot than you had without government holding you back.
1: Democratic Socialist Angie Nixon won her state's Senate primary. She defeated Alex Vindman in the contest for now Secretary of State Marco Rubio's seat. No talks and none scheduled in the war against Iran. ABC's Martha Raddatz with more on how some folks feel about it.
3: Nearly 6 months after the U.S. and Israel launched strikes against Tehran, a new poll shows a majority of Americans disapprove of the strikes against the regime, with 80% of Americans now fearing the war will go on for an extended period of time.
1: President Trump says the Strait of Hormuz is open. Others say, no, it's not. New accusations from the family of actress Hayden Panettiere against those who were at her home when she died. Here's ABC's Trevor Ault.
4: According to police, Panettiere's on-and-off-again boyfriend Brian Hickerson and his brother Zach were also there. Police say they found no indications of foul play or suspicious circumstances, and the preliminary autopsy found no signs of trauma, with her cause of death still pending. Now Panettiere's mother is speaking out in a new interview, saying this person in her life that we've been trying to get rid of for quite some time was with her at her death. And that was Brian Hickerson.
1: In her recent memoir, Panettiere recounted being beaten by Hickerson. President Trump now saying he's delaying the 50% tariffs on $20 billion worth of Canadian goods. They were to have taken effect hours ago. The president says negotiations with Canada go on. This is ABC News.
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1: The trial against Meta has begun. Several attorneys general suing the social media giant, alleging harm to kids.
9: Mark Zuckerberg could take the stand in this trial, as could Adam Mosseri, who is, of course, the CEO of Instagram. We are expecting to hear testimony from psychologists and medical experts about the actual conditions of young people on these platforms. It's important to note that lawyers for the prosecution here have said that they're not actually going to put children on the stand.
1: That's ABC's Mike Dubusky. Charges announced against 14 people in connection with an alleged cocaine trafficking operation involving students associated with two fraternities at Penn State University.
10: According to the Attorney General of the state of Pennsylvania, he calls this a major cocaine operation that kind of went between Philadelphia, New York City, and the Penn State campus, led primarily by two individuals who are now both former Penn State students. One, at the top of the food chain, again, according to officials, a gentleman named Agostino Abatiello, and underneath him, a guy named Thomas Robinson.
1: ABC's Matt Rivers. The fraternities Delta Upsilon and Sigma Chi are both off campus. Police say those involved were cutting and packaging the cocaine at those frat houses. Millions of people may be able to get smaller, lightweight Amazon packages delivered by drones by the end of the year. Amazon says it's expanding its airborne shipping to suburban areas in nearly 500 cities. Amazon also says some customers could get their packages within a half hour after placing their orders. Sherry Preston, ABC News.
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0: Good morning. Dave Brooks joining you 7:05 on a lovely but cool start to your Wednesday. Rising sun, and we're currently at 45 downtown. I was at 25. Must be out of my mind. It's 7:05 on your Wednesday morning. Lou's comes your way, courtesy of Bemidji's best fitness center, Snap Fitness. 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
12: Minnesota Attorney General Keith Ellison is taking legal action to bring an ICE agent accused in a shooting in Minneapolis back to the state. The lawsuit is connected to the extradition of Christian Castro, who was charged in Minneapolis during Operation Metro Surge. The defendant is charged with second-degree assault and falsely reporting a crime linked to the January 14th shooting that injured Julio Sosa Celis. Castro remains behind bars in Texas on a $200,000 bond. Governor Walz is using an executive order to pause Boundary Waters mining reviews. The order stops state agencies from reviewing or permitting copper-nickel mines in the watershed. It also bans new non-ferrous mineral leases and directs closer review of existing leases. The action follows the repeal of a federal mining ban that revived Twin Metals' proposal. The order expires 90 days after Walz leaves office unless his successor extends it. Itasca County and regional partners announced the launch of a year-long planning process to create a 10-year economic development strategic plan for the county and surrounding region. The work will be conducted in partnership with St. Louis County, Aiken County, the Leech Lake Band of Ojibwe, and Minnesota Power, and other regional stakeholders. While the plan will center on Itasca County's economic future, it will draw on stakeholders from neighboring counties from the outset. A kickoff meeting for the effort will be held today in Grand Rapids. Plans for a large casino and resort on Moorhead's east side are on hold as the White Earth Nation reconsiders the financial, social, and environmental impacts of the $176 million project. The tribe has paused work on the proposed casino and hotel complex. Newly elected Secretary-Treasurer Jacob MacArthur said he is pumping the brakes until the tribe takes a closer look at long-term financial risk, the potential impact on existing White Earth casinos, and the overall sustainability of the project. The development remains formally proposed. Tribal leaders are expected to revisit the Moorhead Casino proposal later in 2026 after completing additional financial and operational analysis. And wildfire smoke is disrupting high school sports practices across the state. Schools are canceling outdoor workouts or moving athletes indoors as unhealthy air becomes more common. The State High School League recommends moving practices indoors when the air quality index reaches 150. Outdoor activities should be moved, postponed, or canceled when the index exceeds 200. Coaches say limited indoor space could complicate fall sports if wildfire smoke persists. That's news for now on your news and information leader, Continuous Country, KB 101. For more news and Kev Jackson's daily chat pod, go to BemidjiNow.com. Also now with the Community Health tab, brought to you through a partnership with the Minnesota Department of Health, North Country Community Health Services, and Beltrami County Community Health Services.
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14: Minnesota News Network, I'm Tasha Radel. Not all Democrats are on board with Governor Tim Walz's executive order to protect the Boundary Waters from copper-nickel mining. DFL Senator Grant Housechild from the Iron Range says there's nothing wrong with at least studying the idea of mining here.
15: Having executive orders, whether they're at the federal level or the state level, making these decisions political, only hurts the very process that provides us an objective answer of whether or not mining can be done safely.
14: Housechild says if the permitting and environmental review came back with dangerous results, then the mining should not happen. He would be satisfied at least knowing the answer. The USDA has updated income guidelines for free and reduced price school meal eligibility. Minnesota Department of Education Nutrition Program Services Director Emily Honor says meals remain free for all Minnesota students, but eligible families should still complete an application for educational benefits because it can help schools qualify for additional federal funding.
16: That's also the eligibility for other programs. So that will help a family become eligible for the Sunbucks program, which covers children during those summer months when school's not in session. It can also be used for additional aids at the schools, additional fees to be covered.
14: Families can contact their local school district or visit the Minnesota Department of Education website for application information. Wildfire smoke is creating challenges for Minnesota high school sports teams. Some schools have moved practices indoors or adjusted workouts when air quality reaches unhealthy levels. At 200 or higher, outdoor activities should be moved indoors, postponed, or canceled. Coaches say finding enough indoor space for multiple fall sports can be difficult when smoke forces teams inside.
0: Good morning. Dave Brooks joining you. It is 11 past 7 on your Wednesday morning. Your sports report, that is incoming next, and it comes your way courtesy of Galen's Fresh Foods and Hardware, Bagley's only locally owned supermarket.
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0: 11 past 7 Wednesday morning. KB 101 Sports Report. Kevin Jackson. I don't know. He's still in bed. And okay, I'm going to get up. I'm going to get up. I can't get up. Well, that's fine. We got you covered. Try again, Bubba. Sit-ups help. Minnesota Twins looking good. Took down the Atlanta Braves 4-1 yesterday. That's two in a row. That also means no matter what happens in the finale today, they're going to win the series. I'm going to say that again. The Twins are going to win the series. That's not a World Series. You got to go back to 91 for that, but hey, we'll take it. Zebby Matthews, boy, he's been a nice surprise this season for the Twins. He got the win. He struck out 4 over 5 and 2/3 innings. Looking good. Minnesota's now won back-to-back games, hoping to get the sweep. We'll see what happens in the finale today, not just of the series, but of the Twins' long homestand. Twins will wrap it up with the Atlanta Braves at Target Field in a matinee today. 12:40, first pitch. See the game on Twins TV. 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Minnesota Vikings, they're going to do their darndest to keep Kyler Murray healthy. According to the Star Trib, the starting quarterback, now that it's official, will not play in the team's next preseason game and may not play in the last one either. I think the quarterback competition now is for second stringer. I mean, I'll say Carson Wentz did look really good. J.J. McCarthy, not so much. So maybe that means Wentz is going to be moved up to number two and J.J. is going to be looking at other teams that he could be traded to. We'll see how things are going to go. In the meantime, there's another purple team that's going to be in town with the Vikings at the TCF Center. The Ravens will be doing a joint practice with the Vikings today and tomorrow, and they're going to stick around for a bit because Saturday, next preseason game, the Vikings host the Baltimore Ravens at U.S. Bank Stadium, downtown Minneapolis. Noon kickoff Saturday. See that game on local Fox TV and on our sister station, KBUN FM 104.5. The Minnesota Lynx, they are the hottest team in the WNBA. Four straight, and they're looking to snap another winning streak of the Golden State Valkyries. They've got a six-gamer. Well, one of them's going to snap. We'll see what happens tonight at the Chase Center in San Francisco, California. 9 o'clock tip-off tonight, because West Coast means late. USA Network, you could see it there and on locally at Victory Sports. Minnesota United FC hopes to extend their unbeaten streak. They'll be hosting Atlanta United FC tonight at Allianz Field in St. Paul. 14 past 7 Wednesday morning, KB101 Weather Center forecast. 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They'll keep you rolling down the road. Sunny today. Despite a chilly start, don't overbundle yourself, or at least something that you can take off easily. Sweatshirt, sure. T-shirt underneath, because we are going to get to 80 today. Northwest breeze 5 to 10. You don't want your deodorant conking out at you by 10 a.m., so layers. Sounds weird to say in August, but it's a cool start. Clouds will thicken up a bit later tonight. We'll drop down to 56, but just make sure that things outside, things in the yard, windows rolled up, because overnight tonight, showers, even thunderstorms, could rattle us out of sleep early tomorrow. Some of those could linger into the morning. Now, tomorrow, all things considered, going to be a decent day. Sunny with some clouds, high about 80. Southeast breeze about 5 to 10, but just enough instability in the wake coming through. There could be an isolated rogue popcorn shower, maybe a lightning bolt that could spring up. A better chance beyond the overnight into tomorrow late afternoon and evening. The best chance, though, is going to be overnight tonight and into early tomorrow. So just kind of be ready when you climb into bed tonight, just that everything that might sweep through overnight, your yard, car, whatever, will be prepared for it. Leaving the dock, boat tied up at the dock, no cover on it. It's your call. Current conditions and the radar next.
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0: Downtown and around town, the radar screen, we're clear and quiet. Pressure downtown, steady. It's expected to fall later today. Maybe that'll make for nibbly fish. We'll see, but steady right now, 30.01. Wind is light, very much a non-factor. Leaves, flags, barely a jostle on the lake like glass. Dew point is at 45. Not much humidity out there, not much for temps either. The status around the land of 10,000 lakes, Roseau, rising sun at 43. Baudette, sun 45. Ely is sunny and 44. International Falls just hit 39. All right, so we got a little chilly. Downtown Bemidji, chilly, but not quite that chilly. Sun, some clouds, 45. That is your forecast here at your weather station. 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

0: continue his country. KB101, Waylon Jennings, Willie Nelson, the cowboys that their mamas stopped them from growing up to become. No, it's not Throwback Thursday yet, jumping a day early, but it is firing off tonight. I think it's the last summertime music festival, Outlaw Fest. Willie Nelson going to be front and center with that. That's down at the new Mystic Lake Amphitheater down in Shakopee. A lot of big names will be down there for that. So, yeah, kind of cool. Thought I'd throw that off for the occasion. It was always nice to have Willie Nelson coming through. You know, it's fun when you get those folks from way back when. Have you ever had some of the all-time greats ever? Now, I'm not just talking music. I mean sports. I mean actors. I mean whatever it is, the all-time greats. Well, when you grow up, you don't know about a lot of these things because they happen before your time. But then somebody shows it to you. You hear a song from one of the all-time greats that you've never heard before. This guy's really good. I think he's got a good future. He already had a really good run. He's actually already passed away in this case, but he was one of the all-time greats. Really? And that's how you learn about Elvis. That's how you learn about Waylon Jennings. Willie's still around. Maybe it's a great performance by a great actor that's no longer around. Boy, he was really good. I'd like to see more from this guy. Yep, that's kind of how it goes. Go show somebody some amazing ESPN footage of, like, the catch. Even some Minnesota sports. And we'll see you tomorrow night. There's a reason to love Kirby Puckett and the crew. And those that have come before, sports, performances, music, you name it. Oh, the past is full of amazing things. And if you weren't around for it the first time, then it's going to be new to you. We've got something that may be somewhat new to you, but we want you to crack on through the Trivia Challenge. Your chance to win it. It's in next on the KB101 Morning Show. And by the way, good morning to you.
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0: Half past seven Wednesday morning, it's go time for those in the know, which is good because you could win the trivia challenge. As long as you have not won in the last 30 days, call now 218-444-1011 or toll free 1-888-77-KB101. I have two questions laid out in front of me with a category assigned to each one that's related to the question. So the category is kind of a hint as to what direction you're going to go. Your job is to call me right now and decide which of those two categories you think is the first cobblestone leading you down the pathway to victory. Prize-wise, well, it's kind of a wide open valley here as to what you could run into, whether it's food or fun or something practical. Yep, you could get all that when you make that call and win the trivia challenge. So make that call now, 218-444-1011 or toll-free 1-888-77-KB101. Good morning to you and welcome. Nope, they dropped out on me. Okay, so we're not going to bring them in. They dropped out like a kid with sweaty hands on the monkey bars. Tried to hang on, but the sand is lava. Dropping out is like falling into the lava pit. So hold tight, swing on in and get that question right. 218-444-1011.

0: for you at the Trivia Challenge. 218-444-1011 or toll free 1-888-77-KB101. A three ringer will work for me. Brave soul, what is your name? Where are you calling from?
1: Justin on the road.
0: Hey, Justin, how is your morning rolling?
1: Good.
0: I'm glad to hear it. All right, Justin, two categories. Are you ready?
1: Yes, I am.
0: Category number one, aware, aware. Or category number two, questions for dummies. Maybe that should be for next hour. Justin, which direction do you want to go this hour?
1: Number two.
0: Number two, questions for dummies. Well, we always hear about some of these big named Ivy League schools, and you just kind of hear it and it rolls off your brain, which is ironic. Yale University is considered one of the more premier places to go to college in the United States. But in what state are you going to find Yale University?
1: Pennsylvania?
0: Not a bad guess. It's East Coast. You're right by far that, but it's not Pennsylvania. Justin, if you want to call me back with a different answer, you certainly can. But Yale University is not in Pennsylvania. So if it's East Coast, let's just call it one of the 13 original states. It would be in one of those, but it wasn't Pennsylvania. Good morning to you. Welcome to the Trivia Challenge. What is your name and where are you calling from?
2: This is Carol from the Port.
0: Welcome back, Carol. How are you?
2: Oh, wonderful.
0: All right, Carol. Yale University. Where are you going to find it?
2: New Hampshire.
0: Not a bad guess, but it's not New Hampshire. So, Carol, if you want to call me back, you can, but it's not New Hampshire and it's not Pennsylvania. We're getting there. Yale University. What state is it in? Yes, yes, state of higher education. Ha, ha, ha. Good morning to you. Welcome to the Trivia Challenge. What is your name? Where are you calling from?
3: Jamie and Turtle River.
0: Good morning, Jamie. Yale University. Where in what state would you find it?
3: Connecticut
0: would be correct. New Haven, Connecticut. There's some blue bloods that live out there. Jamie, you nailed it. You're not a graduate of Yale, are you?
3: I am not.
0: Okay, me neither. So that's okay. We can be friends. Hold tight, Jamie. We're going to get some details from you. Yale University, if that's where you're preparing to send your kids off to college, which for some schools are starting next week, Yale University, that's not just down the road. It's all the way to the East Coast. In Connecticut, Yale University. Jamie got it. What about you? Tomorrow, your next chance to get it is going to be incoming on the KB101 Morning Show about 7:30. In the meantime, we roll forward with Luke Combs. 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

0: Continuous Country, KB101, Luke Combs just announced he is going to be back swinging through the Twin Cities come springtime, April 10th. He is going to be not alone either. Avery Anna and others will be at U.S. Bank Stadium down in Minneapolis. So that's coming up in April. That tune is off of his brand new The Way I Am album. His sixth came out just this past spring. Good morning. I'm Dave Brooks. You know, going to those big concerts, they're fun. Going to the giant stadiums acoustically, it depends on what you're there for. You know, some people want to go to the shows and they want the dancing and the pyro and they want a visual show as much as an audio show. Well, there's something to be said about that. Going to Vegas and going to see something at that that new Sphere that they've got going on. Oh yeah, that's definitely a visual thing. The dancing stars that are probably lip syncing, but you're going for the show. You're not going for the audio experience. I would be just fine if I went to a performance and nobody stands up, nobody moves. They're just really focusing on playing their instruments and doing a great job. For those, go to the smaller, more intimate venues, the arenas at some point, or better yet, even a concert hall, a venue. Orpheum Theater comes to mind. Oh, that's a great time. That's an amazing show. But that's kind of what I'm there for. The Vegas spectacle, yeah, it's fine. There's nothing wrong with that. But depends on what you want. Depends on what you want your coffee to be. Do you want the coffee or the coffee? Do you want a McMeal or a really good meal? It depends on what you want. Me personally, I'll go to a concert venue for a concert versus the big, giant, cavernous, echoey. It was fun. There was lots of people there, but it was hard to hear everything. Yeah, that's going to the giant stadium shows, but they can be fun. You know what else is fun? Outdoor time and some free lawn watering time, especially that doesn't interfere with the outdoor time. I think we can accommodate just about everybody. Forecast breakdown from the KB101 Weather Center. It's in next.
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0: 7:44 Wednesday morning, KB101 Weather Center forecast comes your way, courtesy of Paul Bunyan Communications, serving and connecting local businesses. Sunny today, lovely today. I hope you didn't completely put on the parka this morning because it was a chilly morning, because we're going to get up to 80 today. Something you can shed off would be good as we go. Wind out of the west, light and under 10. Clouds will thicken up a bit later tonight. We'll drop down to 56. Now, when you climb into bed, make sure things are prepared, because overnight, early tomorrow, showers, thunderstorms, pretty good chance they'll swing through 101 country. So make sure the waterfront's tied up tight. Your paper mache exhibit is not hanging out on the lawn. You get the idea. Make sure the clothesline is bare. Showers and storms could linger into the start of the day. Now, tomorrow daytime should be a pretty decent day. Sunny, a few clouds, about 80, light southeast breeze, but an isolated outside shot at a shower, maybe a thunderstorm at rogue random times tomorrow also cannot be ruled out. The better chance will start to rise up late afternoon and evening tomorrow, but the best chance will be the overnight chance late tonight, early tomorrow, so just kind of prepare for that possibility. Very nice into the weekend. Current conditions and the radar next.
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0: Downtown and around town, radar screen is clear. Barometer downtown at the moment is steady. It's expected to fall a little later. Windless at the moment and 48 and finally on the rise. That is your forecast right here at your weather station. Better get ready for this guy next weekend, Saturday the 29th. He's going to be in concert at the Grand Casino Arena downtown St. Paul. He'll be bringing Clint Black with him. 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
11: He's a ranch hand in a pinch, man. Hotter than the red on the cattle brand. Cause she's a gold digger with a quick trigger. A cast iron skillet swinging lid flipper. Now

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1: Continuous Country KB 101, longing for his horse back. Cody Johnson, good morning. I'm Dave Brooks. 10 before 8 on a cool start, but going to be a good day, kind of a Wednesday. 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

0: 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There's a throwback from Brooks and Dunn. 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
1: From ABC News, Sherry Preston. A big upset in the Florida Democratic Senate primary. ABC's Jay O'Brien says another far-left Democrat, a member of the Democratic Socialists of America, knocked off the candidate the party wanted to win.
2: Self-declared Democratic Socialist and State Representative Angie Nixon beating Alexander Vindman in the primary to take on Republican Senator Ashley Moody, expected to be an uphill battle for Democrats this fall. Vindman was backed by establishment party leaders, and his campaign raised $16 million. None of it was enough to beat Nixon, who joined the DSA in the middle of her campaign.
1: In Alaska, Republican incumbent Senator Dan Sullivan advanced to the general election, along with another candidate named Dan Sullivan. He's been accused of entering the race just to confuse voters, but he strongly denies that. New scrutiny over the U.S. military on news that another Navy ship had a major breakdown. ABC Chief Global Affairs Correspondent Martha Raddatz.
3: In the South China Sea last month, the Navy confirms a power failure aboard the USS Benfold left sailors without potable water, working toilets, or air conditioning for 4 days. Tugboats had to tow the Benfold to the Philippines, where sailors were provided food and lodging while the destroyer was repaired.
1: Several Democratic lawmakers have called for investigations following reports of deteriorating conditions aboard the USS Abraham Lincoln in the Middle East. Frustration growing in Griffith, Indiana.
4: We understand we're not the only ones to be affected by this terrible storm. However, we still have 3/4 of our population without power.
1: Griffith City Council President Rick Rifa says power for most went out a full week ago amid continuous rounds of thunderstorms. More rain in store for Indiana today. The Target turnaround continues. The retailer reporting its second straight quarter of sales gains under new CEO Michael Fiddleke, a 20-year veteran with the company. Target says sales and traffic were both up at its stores. You're listening to ABC News.
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1: Police in Worcester, Massachusetts are continuing their search for a woman they think was involved in the death of an off-duty police officer Tuesday. The woman, 58-year-old Karen Solomon, was last seen wearing a tank top and pajama shorts. Worcester County DA Joseph Early.
9: She's a suspect, and with regards to this case, we want her for questioning. She was at the house. We'd be able to ask her with regards to what happened at the house, what went on at the house. There were other people involved in the house as well.
1: She is still on the loose. Philadelphia police are still looking for a creepy man who's been terrorizing women near City Hall. Here's ABC's Rhiannon Alley.
10: Chilling video released by investigators shows a man wearing a disturbing doll face mask.
11: He's actively engaged in running up to people. It looks like he's attempting to scare or antagonize them.
10: Police now scouring surveillance video in the area, believing he's threatened or chased at least a half a dozen people. Police say the suspect is seen using a cell phone, appearing to film the terrifying encounters. Intelligence units now scouring social media.
1: Excited crowds in Pompano Beach, Florida, just north of Fort Lauderdale, where the first jellyfish museum in the country is now open. The founders fled Ukraine after starting a similar jellyfish museum there until the Russian invasion. In Florida, Ariana Pelkovich runs this one.
12: Biggest idea here to leave people with the feeling that they know something more about the population of jellyfish.
1: I'm Sherry Preston, ABC News.
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0: Good morning, Dave Brooks joining you 7 past 8 on a good start to your Wednesday. Cool starts, but we're on the rise, currently 51 downtown. 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
15: Minnesota Attorney General Keith Ellison is taking legal action to bring an ICE agent accused in a shooting in Minneapolis back to the state. The lawsuit is connected to the extradition of Christian Castro, who was charged in Minneapolis during Operation Metro Surge. The defendant is charged with second-degree assault and falsely reporting a crime linked to the January 14th shooting that injured Julio Sosa Celis. Castro remains behind bars in Texas on a $200,000 bond. Governor Walz is using an executive order to pause Boundary Waters mining reviews. The order stops state agencies from reviewing or permitting copper-nickel mines in the watershed. It also bans new non-ferrous mineral leases and directs closer review of existing leases. The action follows the repeal of a federal mining ban that revived Twin Metals proposal. The order expires 90 days after Walz leaves office unless his successor extends it. Itasca County and regional partners announced the launch of a year-long planning process to create a 10-year economic development strategic plan for the county and surrounding region. The work will be conducted in partnership with St. Louis County, Aiken County, the Leech Lake Band of Ojibwe, and Minnesota Power, and other regional stakeholders. While the plan will center on Itasca County's economic future, it will draw on stakeholders from neighboring counties from the outset. A kickoff meeting for the effort will be held today in Grand Rapids. Plans for a large casino and resort on Moorhead's east side are on hold as the White Earth Nation reconsiders the financial, social, and environmental impacts of the $176 million project. The tribe has paused work on the proposed casino and hotel complex. Newly elected Secretary Treasurer Jacob MacArthur said he is pumping the brakes until the tribe takes a closer look at long-term financial risk, the potential impact on existing White Earth casinos, and the overall sustainability of the project. The development remains formally proposed. Tribal leaders are expected to revisit the Moorhead Casino proposal later in 2026. After completing additional financial and operational analysis. And wildfire smoke is disrupting high school sports practices across the state. Schools are canceling outdoor workouts or moving athletes indoors as unhealthy air becomes more common. The State High School League recommends moving practices indoors when the air quality index reaches 150. Outdoor activities should be moved, postponed, or canceled when the index exceeds 200. Coaches say limited indoor space could complicate fall sports if wildfire smoke persists. That's news for now on your news and information leader, Continuous Country, KB 101. For more news and Kev Jackson's daily chat pod, go to BemidjiNow.com. Also now with the Community Health tab, brought to you through a partnership with the Minnesota Department of Health, North Country Community Health Services, and Beltrami County Community Health Services.
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17: Minnesota News Network, I'm Tasha Radel. Republican gubernatorial candidate Lisa Daymuth is promising swift changes to fight fraud if she wins the November election. Daymuth says one of the first steps will be cleaning house.
18: I will fire all existing commissioners and deputy commissioners. I'll replace them with leaders who are committed to changing that culture of fraud. I will replace them with leaders that will be accountable.
17: Daymuth says in her first 90 days as governor, she will work with legislative leaders to crack down on money leaving the state, and she will form a fraud oversight committee at the executive level that will be spearheaded by her running mate, Ryan Wilson. President Donald Trump has temporarily paused a new round of 50% tariffs on Canadian goods as the two countries work to finalize a trade agreement. The three-day delay is significant for Minnesota, where Canada remains the state's largest trading partner and top export market. Minnesota sells billions of dollars in goods to Canada each year. Trump says the two countries have the framework of a deal, while Canadian Prime Minister Mark Carney says important work remains. Higher mortgage rates remain a challenge, but Minnesota Realtors President Wendy Uselak says many Minnesotans are no longer putting off a move simply because they have a lower rate on their current home.
19: We're running into that with many sellers that become buyers, even with low current mortgage rates, just family circumstance. It could be something job related that leads them to have to or want to make the choice of changing their housing.
17: Uselak says that's helping keep Minnesota's housing market moving despite the higher rate environment. A suspect is in custody following burglaries at two schools in Hinckley.
0: Good morning. Dave Brooks joining you 13 past 8 on your Wednesday morning. Your sports report is in next. 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
0: It is 14 past 8 on your Wednesday morning. No, Kevin Jackson, I do not want to play hide and seek. He's hiding somewhere in the building, he says. I'm sure he's back on the same spot he's always hiding, up in the roof, thumb inserted into mouth. I'll just let him sit out there and enjoy the morning. I'll take care of the sports for him. Minnesota Twins took care of the Atlanta Braves yesterday, 4-1. That's two in a row at Target Field. That's not bad. Zebby Matthews looking good. He's been a nice surprise this season. He gets the win. He struck out four over five and two-thirds innings. Minnesota, they won back-to-back. Hopefully we can get the sweep. It'll finish out in a matinee today. The Twins will also finish out their long homestead. The Twins hosting the Atlanta Braves at Target Field, downtown Minneapolis, 12:40. First pitch today. Catch the game on Twins TV. 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Minnesota Vikings, they're still gearing up for the incoming 2026 season, and their new starting quarterback, Kyler Murray, is not going to be starting this next game. Maybe the third game either. We'll see. According to the Star Trib, they want to keep him healthy, so he's just not going to play in this next preseason game. The battle for second string may be the battle. It's supposed to be J.J. McCarthy, but Carson Wentz looking good. You can't put it past him, so we'll see what's going to happen. The Ravens are in town for a couple of joint practice sessions down at the TCO Performance Art Center, and then they're going to stick around through the weekend because we're hosting the Baltimore Ravens in another preseason game at U.S. Bank Stadium downtown Minneapolis Saturday, noon kickoff. See the game on Fox TV and hear it on our sister station, KBUN-FM 104.5 Saturday. Minnesota Lynx, the hottest team in the WNBA. They've won four straight, while the Golden State Valkyries have won six straight. Somebody's going to fall, and it'll happen tonight at the Chase Center in San Francisco, California. 9 o'clock tip-off tonight. See that game on the USA Network and locally on Victory Sports. And the Minnesota United FC hoping to extend their unbeaten streak. Minnesota, the Loons, they'll be hosting the Atlanta United FC. Something about Atlanta and Minnesota this week. That'll be at Allianz Field down at St. Paul tonight. 16 past 8, Wednesday morning, KB 101 Weather Center forecast. It comes your way courtesy of Beltrami Electric. Let's talk weather talk. That cold front yesterday sparked off some much cooler temperatures. Obviously, we were really feeling it this morning, got into the mid-40s. International Falls did get into the upper 30s, so cool. But now we're going to start bringing it back up. Something lovely today, sunny, about 80. Wind will be out of the west, light and under 10. You'll notice clouds thickening up as the day goes on, but temps will drop to 56, still a lovely day and evening. But be prepared when you get into bed tonight, because likely overnight, a shower, maybe a thunderstorm could make its way through. Some of those could linger into the start of the day tomorrow. Now tomorrow, all things considered, look to be a pretty decent day. Sun with some clouds, about 80 for the high, southeast breeze under 10, but there's going to be just enough instability in what comes through this overnight and early tomorrow that there could be a little something in the wake of that tomorrow, kind of hit and miss. That chance for hit and miss will raise up a little bit tomorrow late afternoon and evening, but the best chance will be tonight overnight, late and into early tomorrow morning. We'll see. As we get into the weekend mode, we're looking good, sunny and 80 for Friday. Saturday, sunny, 77, and Sunday, sunny and about 78. Next work week, temperatures averaging roughly about 80, and there will be a chance, maybe two, for a shower, maybe thunderstorms. So again, kind of like this week, we'll see again next week as we start thinking about wrapping up August. Current conditions and the radar next.
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0: Downtown and around town, radar screen, we're clear, we're quiet. Pressure is steady, but it is expected to fall a little later today. The wind, really not a factor at all this morning, not really going to be much of a factor today. We have a dew point at 50, not very humid out there, and the actual status around the land of 10,000 lakes. Oh, we've got Big Fork, they've got a little fog out there with some sun poking through. They're at 41, though. Grand Marais, sunny and 57. Fawston, partly cloudy, they're at 49. Downtown Bemidji, sun, a few clouds, 51. That is your forecast at your weather station. 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

0: Continuous Country, KB101. I can't love you anymore, but you can love the song because it's the number one song in the country off of her brand new Dandelion album with a little backup from Morgan Wallen. That is Ella Langley. Good morning. I'm Dave Brooks. Holiday cheer is in the air in August. Maybe it was the fact that we got into the 40s, but even that would be a warm Christmas, but they're forecasting a very warm winter season incoming. We do have Christmas on the mind in Bemidji because, well, I don't want to spoil it too much. He's coming in, still in his gear, Captain Christmas himself, Josh Peterson from Visit Bemidji. Josh, good morning to you.
1: Good morning, and thank you for having me, and Merry Christmas. Yeah. Here we are.
0: So why are we talking Christmas here in August? There's something going on. There's a vote.
1: Yes.
0: Tell me about this.
1: So what has taken place is, back in July, so let me backtrack here. Hallmark Channel is celebrating 25 years of being a network and doing Hallmark's Countdown to Christmas, which turns 25 this season. And so during their Christmas in July push, when they go to wall-to-wall programming, Christmas programming in July, they started rolling out an advertisement or promo to submit your community for the Merriest Town in America contest. And so I was thinking, long shot, it'd be really cool, but just wasn't really thinking I'd have a chance. As it kept airing, the final week of July rolled around, and so Visit Bemidji put together an application and submitted it. So last December, actually, we filmed our new television ad campaign for this Christmas, which was supposed to debut in this November, but now got a jump start, because our new ad campaign actually was based off of giving that Hallmark feel and look, without knowing that this was actually going to be a contest. So our new ad campaign really highlights it was music composed and performed by the Bemidji Symphony Orchestra. And we filmed at locations like Buena Vista, Mary Piglet's downtown, Bar 209. We were out ice fishing. We used elements down at the lakefront. We were out at Rutgers Birchmont Lodge. And
0: you've done has really worked, because of all the places that have been nominated, 25 in the country, we are the only one in Minnesota.
1: Yep.
0: I think we're the only one in the Midwest. Is that right?
1: So there's Neenah, Wisconsin.
0: Okay.
1: And Bemidji, Minnesota. There's nothing in the Dakotas, nothing from Montana, nothing from Colorado. So, which is kind of surprised me, but Bemidji, Minnesota, I believe we're the farthest one north, but out of the 25, I mean, just to be recognized by Hallmark and to get that certification that you're one of Hallmark's top 25 merriest towns in America, it's a huge honor, and was not expecting it, because I do know there were multiple communities from around Minnesota that submitted for this contest, and we were picked. And now, I think we have a lot of elements that make Bemidji stand out, but one of the categories is community spirit, neighborhood charm, but also goodwill. And one of the things we highlighted in our application was the things that Bemidji does during the holiday season with holiday gifts for kids. And we do a program called Carts of Care for Night We Light, where we have a team of Target shopping carts lead our parade so people can put donations of toys and food in to help restock the food shelf, to help the holiday toy drive. And then we also work with Otter Tail Power to do the light exchange. So bring in an unwrapped toy or a bag of non-perishable food items, you get free Christmas lights. Those things we highlighted in our application as a way that, our celebration is an awesome display put on by the First Lady of Lights Foundation, but also a way for the community to be involved and give back. And our celebration really, truly is all 100% community driven.
0: And
1: we don't have the large corporate sponsors.
0: And don't forget here, Rudolph, you are pulling this sleigh in many, many ways. Josh Peterson, Captain Christmas. Now, this is not all stuff that you started, but you've really kind of sculpted and molded it into a different kind of a way and brought a lot of things in. You are our lead cheerleader when it comes to Christmas. Whether it's Night We Light, whether it's actually Christmas season or it's middle of summer, and now it's going to be, and the really cool thing is, we'll talk about the voting here. If this goes down, and if Bemidji is selected, there's, call it a prize?
1: Yeah, so if the winner, and so it's not only based on the full number of votes, but there is a small panel of judges that will come down to looking at the number of votes collected by each community, but also the community spirit, community spirit and goodwill, and they will base off that the winning community. That winning community gets a Hallmark movie filmed in their city, which would be pretty dang cool, because we were just talking off air here. They usually film these things in March, April, and May, so Bemidji might get a second Christmas, two Christmases in 1 year, and that's just,
0: How would you be able to control yourself, Josh, if Bemidji had to, for the sake of maybe filming a movie, have the Christmas stuff up and cotton out for cotton fake out. Snow.
1: Well, sometimes we really have snow that time of year.
0: Yeah, that's true.
1: You never know.
0: That's true. They did film one in my front yard, I've mentioned, in April, and that was all fake snow. It was 80 yep. degrees. But I think too much Christmas for you. I wonder if you'd OD.
1: Oh, no.
0: But
1: no,
0: you'd love to find out.
1: That's not even possible.
0: So if you want it to happen, if you want to be a part of this, you can vote. How do you make Bemidji put us on the map?
1: So there's a couple ways you can vote. So you can go to hallmarkchannel.com/merriest. And also visit Bemidji.com. There is a banner across the top of our webpage, and you can click on that. 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And then
0: stuff the box, guys. Stuff the box.
1: So it's one vote per email address per day. So your first initial vote, you'll be sent instantly a confirmation email. You need to click confirm, and then you are eligible to vote daily through September 4th. So we are actually in the process as Visit Bemidji getting ready to head down to the Minnesota State Fair. And the Minnesota State Fair reached out to us and has given us permission to capitalize on the population of the fair. So we are now adding Christmas elements to our Bemidji experience at the Minnesota State Fair. So we are going to try to capitalize on as many fairgoers as we can that stop by the Bemidji Experience in the Education Building beginning at the fair next week to try and get as many votes collected as possible.
0: Not only would this be fun for Bemidji, not only would it be fun to have a Hallmark movie filmed here, I just want to see Josh Peterson foaming at the mouth as the Hallmark people are here. Josh, what do you think? I want to see him OD. So real quick, if you want to get your votes tallied and get Bemidji on the main market, go to visit Bemidji's website. There's yep. a banner at the top. You can go to the hallmark.com/merriest. Get your votes in. You have until the first
1: September 4th.
0: September 4th, which is right before Labor Day weekend. Get in. Make your votes count. Let's see if we can get Captain Christmas on a national stage.
1: Well, I think it's just putting Bemidji on a national
0: yes.
1: stage. And honestly, we're bringing it home to Minnesota.
0: Yes.
1: So we need to really rally the entire state because, I mean, this would be a cool honor just to have Minnesota recognized in this. So really, we're calling everyone across the state to take part in this because let's bring it home to Minnesota.
0: Well, think about this. If we win it, how many people from other parts of not just Minnesota but the region, well, we got to go check out this Bemidji place.
1: Well, and honestly, that is a huge thing because people travel to these Hallmark filming mm-hmm. destinations because they are filmed at resorts and cabins and small towns, and people actually seek these out and travel to these locations. I'm guilty. I've looked at a couple of them that I'm looking at maybe visiting next year. So there is a tourism draw to this and a cult following almost for people that actually want to go and explore these communities across the United States.
0: Everyone that's ever sat down with somebody around that time of the year, or really any time of the year, I love those Hallmark movies. Having one filmed here, you can help make it happen and put Bemidji on the map. Get onto the Visit Bemidji website. We'll drive you a little traffic. You can vote there. You have till September 4th. Josh Peterson, Captain Christmas himself from Visit Bemidji. Thank you, and good luck to you.
1: Thank you very much. We appreciate it. Go vote.
0: You darn well better get a cameo in this movie. 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
1: 8:33 Wednesday morning. It is dummy time. So long as you have not stumped the dummies, or dummy in this case, Kevin Jackson has stepped out and, I don't know, he got Shanghai'd or something, so I think he's on his way to Bangkok, but I digress. If you have not stumped the dummies within the last 30 days, and you've got a good certified, verified, bona fide, not too obscure of a trivia question, call now 218-444-1011 or toll free 1-888-77-KB-101. Donuts from Raphael's Bakery and Cafe are up on the block, and I'm just saying, you could walk in there with this certificate to Raphael's and say, sprinkles are for winners. Give me the sprinkle donut collection, a dozen of them. Well, we could hook you up with that from Raphael's Bakery and Cafe. So long as you've not stumped the dummies in the last 30 days, call now, 218-444-1011 or toll free 1-888-77-KB-101. Good luck to you, would-be dummy stumpers. Good morning and welcome to you. I'm Dave. What is your name and where are you calling from?
2: Lynn Anderson from Bagley.
1: Lynn, welcome back. How are you this morning?
2: Doing good. How about yourself?
1: I'm doing well, thank you. All right, Lynn, the floor is yours. Hit us.
2: Okay, in the United States, there's many, many zip codes, and a lot of states have multiples. I'm wondering if you could tell me what ZIP in zip code stands for.
1: What does zip code stand for when it comes to the post office?
2: Yeah, just ZIP, not the code.
1: So what does ZIP stand for?
2: Right.
1: That's a good question. I do know that, you're talking about what does ZIP itself, the word ZIP, not what does the numbers stand for.
2: Yeah, what do the letters mean?
1: Okay, I got you. ZIP is what you're asking for. ZIP is actually an acronym. I actually think I do know this. I do believe it is the Zone Improvement Plan, so that you can kind of break up not just the country, but I don't know, each post office is going to cover this particular area. It was a little less organized. I just know that it came up in, when do they bring zip codes in? I can't remember, but it was like 60s or 70s or something like that. But Zone Improvement Plan, I'm pretty sure, is what it was. I think it was the early, mid-60s they brought it in. I think that's what it is, Lynn.
2: Enjoy your donut.
1: No, I don't get the donuts, but they might be waiting for you here tomorrow. I'm assuming that was a check in the win column. Lynn, good question. Even a good answer as well. I'll expect to hear from you soon, Lynn. Thank you so much for the call.
2: Enjoy your day.
1: I will. You too. Lynn Anderson and Bagley, good question. Zip codes. When you're sending off your Christmas cards, don't forget your zip codes. ZIP, Zone Improvement Plan. Well, we got it. We're back in the win column. We're just trading wins this week. But what about tomorrow? Your chance to get in and stump the dummies comes in around again tomorrow and every normal weekday morning, 8:30 on the KB101 Morning Show.
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0: 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KB101, she likes it when you're nice. In Boston, Stella Lefty. Good morning, I'm Dave Brooks. 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It's summertime in the North Country. 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
0: It is Wednesday, August 19th, 2026. It's time for the Morning Almanac. That starts by looking back at this day in history. It was August 19th of 2009 when a wave of bombings across Iraq injured hundreds and killed nearly 100 during the Second Iraq War. This day in 1991, Soviet Union President Mikhail Gorbachev was briefly ousted in a coup by hardline communist leaders as the USSR prepared to dissolve. It was on this day in 1989 when several hundred East Germans were able to cross undeterred from Hungary into Austria in an event that would begin a trend that would lead to the fall of the Iron Curtain and the Berlin Wall itself. It was on this day in 1981 when two Libyan fighter jets were shot down over the Gulf of Sidra over the Mediterranean Sea as they were opening fire on two U.S. fighter jets. 1945, on this day, communist forces under command of Ho Chi Minh entered the Vietnam capital of Hanoi. It was on this day in 1944 when the liberation of Paris began as U.S. and other Allied forces pushed Nazi German forces out of France. 1940, on this day, the U.S. B-25 Mitchell bomber aircraft made its maiden flight. We'd see a lot of World War II action. This day in 1936, Soviet Premier Joseph Stalin began purging old Bolsheviks as he strengthened his grip and eliminated potential rivals. And it was on this day, way back in 1782, the last major battle of the American Revolutionary War was fought, the Battle of Blue Licks. It happened almost 10 months after British General Cornwallis' surrender and nearly 2 weeks before the formal end of the war, when the last little rumble happened this day in history. No major American holiday being celebrated today. Astronomically, sunrise, 6:21 this morning. Sunset will be at 8:24 tonight. The moon is another factor. It's going to rise up here in the mid-afternoon at 2:41. It will set later tonight at 11 o'clock sharp. It's a first quarter moon, which means it's exactly half full and getting fuller. Temperatures, record-wise, the all-time record high is a triple-digit one for Bemidji. 100 degrees is the record high for today. The record low, 36. KB101 Weather Center forecast comes your way today, courtesy of Lakeside Fireplace of Walker. 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Going to be a pretty good day today, sunny. We're going to be having, after a chilly morning, temps will be on the rise to about 80. Wind will be out of the south, light and under 10. Clouds are going to thicken, though, tonight. Temps will drop down to 56. But when you climb into bed, make sure things are kind of prepared, because overnight tonight, early tomorrow, showers, thunderstorms, nothing huge, nothing much, but you don't want to leave out your laundry on the line. It's going to get maybe blown away, not to mention re-wettened. Now, tomorrow, some of those could linger into the daytime, and we're going to get enough instability after this system in the wake of this front that'll come through that there could be a rogue, isolated popcorn raindrop or even lightning bolt through the day. Chances will rise up, especially late afternoon and evening tomorrow, but beyond that, a decent day. Sunny, some clouds, 80, southeasterlies 5 to 10, then shifting from the west. Current conditions and the radar next.
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0: Downtown and around town, the radar is clear. The barometer is currently steady, but expected to fall later. Wind is out of the west, very, very light, 54 degrees. That is your forecast here at your weather station. Throwing it back with Travis Tritt. 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

0: Continuous Country, KB101, some classic Travis Tritt. Anymore. Good morning. I'm Dave Brooks. 8:53. We're closing in on 9 a.m. on a good Wednesday. Save some dollars. Hop onto our big deals site. How about Galen's Do It Best Hardware and some food? All kinds of goodies. We were talking with Josh earlier about a nice Christmas tree. $415 value for a Christmas tree. 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You could spend only $95 to get this beast. How about the Whitefish Lodge and Suites? 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
0: Have yourselves a marvelous day. A little outdoor time seems to be quite in character. So get out there and make a little something out of it. Could be a marvelous kind of a Wednesday. Just make sure you do batten down the hatches before bed tonight. Showers, storms, late overnight, early tomorrow. I'm Dave Brooks. I'm good to go. You have Steph in next, along with Lauren Elena, Chase Matthew. It's like a field trip along with all their exes on Continuous Country KB101.

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1: From ABC News, I'm Sherry Preston. The case has been laid out in the trial pitting attorneys general from around the country against Meta, creator of Instagram and Facebook. The social media giant is in California accused of knowing its products were harmful to young people, but developed them anyway. ABC's Kena Whitworth has more on the First Day's testimony.
2: This is an operation that lawyers described as hook, hold, harvest, and hide, claiming the company also harvested data and hid the truth from the public. They called a former Facebook employee to the stand as well, who testified that teens are being exposed to violent and graphic content that was 100 to 400 times higher than what Meta is reporting publicly.
1: In a statement, Meta calls the claims against it limited. Meta CEO Mark Zuckerberg is expected to take the stand at some point during the trial. The United Arab Emirates says it suspended all trade with Iran after the UAE says it had come under fire from Tehran. Renewed scrutiny of the Navy following news that a destroyer suffered a complete power failure last month in the South China Sea.
3: The 300 sailors on board reportedly had limited drinking water, no toilets, and no air conditioning after the ship suffered a complete loss of power. It was later towed to the Philippines for repairs. The Benfold was part of a fleet heading to the Middle East to relieve the USS Lincoln, whose crew has been at sea for a record 268 days as part of the war on Iran.
1: The USS Lincoln has been at the center of calls for investigations amid reports of deteriorating conditions on board. Another Democratic Socialist wins her primary.
4: What is going on right now is not normal in Washington, D.C., nor is it acceptable.
1: State Representative Angie Nixon beating establishment candidate Alexander Vindman in the Florida Senate primary. She will face Senator Ashley Moody in the November race for now Secretary of State Marco Rubio's former seat. Markets opened about a half hour ago. Dow's up 279. This is ABC News.
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8: Mostly sunny today. We'll get to 79 for a high this afternoon. Tonight, partly cloudy in the evening. Scattered thunderstorm after midnight. Low of 54. Tomorrow, partly cloudy with a chance of scattered showers and thunderstorms at a high of 81. 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I'm meteorologist Sean Cable.
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8: Mostly sunny today. We'll get to 79 for a high this afternoon. Tonight, partly cloudy in the evening. Scattered thunderstorm after midnight. Low of 54. Tomorrow, partly cloudy with a chance of scattered showers and thunderstorms at a high of 81. 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I'm meteorologist Sean Cable. 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
1: From ABC News, I'm Sherry Preston. The trial against Instagram and Facebook parent company Meta continues in California. On Monday, the trial began with opening statements, including from the state, which says Meta lured teens and kids onto its platforms, knowing they had an addictive, negative effect on their mental health. ABC's Kana Whitworth has been following the trial.
2: In a statement, Meta reiterates its record in protecting teens before it became a legal issue and calls the AG's claims limited, adding the states have no proof they were misled. CEO and founder of Meta, Mark Zuckerberg, does plan to testify about introducing time management tools and age verification, which the company acknowledges is an industry-wide challenge.
1: In the Massachusetts trial of Lindsay Clancy, the woman who says she was in the throes of postpartum psychosis when she killed her three young children, mental health experts have been testifying for the defense.
3: The psychologist who treated her testified her behavior was consistent with someone suffering from psychosis.
4: People with psychoses have intermittent symptoms. They can function fine one day, and the next day they can be hearing voices.
3: The testimony is key to Clancy's defense, which is trying to convince a jury in Massachusetts her psychosis skewed her sense of reality. Prosecutors say she acted intentionally and should be sent to prison.
1: ABC's Aaron Katursky. Another win for the Democratic Socialists. Angie Nixon, a progressive Democrat from Florida, beating establishment candidate Alex Vindman in the race for Marco Rubio's Senate seat. Amazon will soon be offering drone deliveries in more places.
5: In communities across seven states, Amazon drones can be seen hovering over homes, lowering their payload of household items, and then flying off to make their next delivery. Amazon Prime Air plans to serve nearly 500 cities and towns by the end of this year, dropping off packages within 60 minutes of the order being placed.
1: That's ABC's Jim Ryan. 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
6: Mostly sunny today. We'll get to 79 for a high this afternoon. Tonight, partly cloudy in the evening. Scattered thunderstorm after midnight. Low of 54. Tomorrow, partly cloudy, with a chance of scattered showers and thunderstorms at a high of 81. 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
1: The great outdoors. 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Mother Nature, however, may have other plans. When the weather puts a damper on your plans to get outside, we'll keep you posted. 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
9: Mostly sunny today. We'll get to 79.

0: 9 for a high this afternoon. Tonight, partly cloudy in the evening, scattered thunderstorm after midnight, low of 54. Tomorrow, partly cloudy with a chance of scattered showers and thunderstorms at a high of 81. 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I'm meteorologist Sean Cable.
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0: 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And we will carry on with more music before 11 o'clock. 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
1: From ABC News, I'm Michelle Franzen. At the White House, President Trump touting renovations, even though the ballroom construction is on hold due to legal challenges. The president says he's focusing on other projects on site.
2: I love construction. I love seeing things properly taken care of. As you know, we've redone the colonnade, going to the Oval Office. We put the black granite down, and now we're out here. So for 50 years, more than that, they've wanted to have a heliport, but nobody knew how to go about it. And we are building a great heliport.
1: The president also taking a victory lap. The Republican governor's race in Florida in yesterday's primary races. His pick, Representative Byron Donalds, winning the GOP nomination for the midterm elections. He'll face Democrat David Jolly. In Alaska, race results also coming in. ABC News political director Avery Harper says Trump's choice in a key Senate race won the Republican primary, but there are hurdles ahead for November elections. U.S. Representative Mary Pottola won the Democratic primary.
3: This was a warning sign for Republicans. Alaska has what's called an all-party primary, and so they will advance the top four candidates from the primary that was held last night, including Mary Pottola and Dan S. Sullivan, the incumbent Republican. Mary Pottola got a plurality of the votes, and so I know for Democrats this morning that I talked to, there was certainly optimism about this seat that they must win if they want to take control of the Senate.
1: Just minutes last night before a new round of tariffs were set to take effect on Canadian goods, President Trump putting a pause on the tariffs for 3 days. He said so talks between the U.S. and Canada can continue on finalizing a trade deal. In California, the trial against Meta continuing following yesterday's opening statements. Meta, the parent company of Facebook and Instagram, facing a multi-state lawsuit that the platforms are designed to be addictive for young users. You're listening to ABC News.
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7: I'm meteorologist Rodney Price, sunny to mostly sunny this afternoon with upper 70s, light northwest winds. Clouds, though, will increase in the overnight. Some showers, even a few storms well after midnight, mid-50s. Showers and storms Thursday with upper 70s. 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

0: Continuous Country, KB101 with Brantley Gilbert, and I am Steph. Glad to be here with you guys on your Wednesday. It's almost time for lunch already, so we're going to check in with Lunchbox Minute and see what's up for lunch today. Ahead of that, a look at your weather forecast and then more music after the break, starting with John Morgan on KB101.
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7: Here's your latest forecast from the KB101 Weather Center.
8: I'm meteorologist Rodney Price, sunny to mostly sunny this afternoon with upper 70s, light northwest winds. Clouds, though, will increase in the overnight. Some showers, even a few storms well after.

0: after midnight, mid-50s. Showers and storms Thursday with upper 70s. 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
1: He's a ranch hand in a pinch, man. 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
1: From ABC News, I'm Michelle Franzen. Dr. Heidi Overton has been tapped by President Trump to lead the Food and Drug Administration. Overton, a top White House aide, has worked on several of the president's second-term health projects, including some of the most favored nation deals with drug companies to help lower prices. Overton still must be confirmed by the Senate and would replace Dr. Marty Makary, who resigned in May. U.S. tariffs on Canadian goods set to kick in today have now been delayed by 3 days. President Trump issuing that pause, saying so the U.S. and Canada can continue trade talks. The tariffs could face legal challenges and also could conflict with the trade deal that the president negotiated during his first term. More from ABC's Alex Prochet.
2: They were targeting a fairly narrow set of goods, about $20 billion worth of goods. That represents about 5% of the goods that we import from Canada. Things like steel, alcohol, furniture, autos. And that's also probably why you didn't really see the markets really dip upon the announcement of these tariffs.
1: President Trump, who visited North Korea's leader during the first term, says he's ready to do it again.
3: President Trump said Wednesday he'll meet with North Korean dictator Kim Jong-un this year, but he wouldn't say if he's been exchanging letters with him.
4: But I get along with him. And you know what? The fact that I get along with him, that's a good thing.
3: North Korea has sent troops to fight alongside the Russians in Ukraine and has supplied Iran with missile technology. The president Sunday announced he was directing Defense Secretary Pete Hegseth to substantially reduce joint U.S. South Korea military exercises, saying they were, quote, inappropriate and hostile toward North Korea. Karen Travers, ABC News, the White House.
1: The State Department this afternoon confirming 4 Americans were killed in a helicopter crash today in Kenya while on a tour with luxury travel agency and tour and beyond. That company expressing its deepest sympathies and says the cause of the crash is under investigation. You're listening to ABC News.
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1: In Los Angeles, it was worth the wait after a famous deli got a surprise letter in the mail and a check.
7: Langer's Deli is an institution here in L.A. Its staff was shocked when they got a letter from Roberto Andrade of Texas, who said he was visiting L.A. from El Paso. He ate at Langer's Deli and wasn't sure if he remembered to leave a tip for the wait staff. Wanting to make sure his gratitude was recognized, he mailed a $50 tip with a letter to the restaurant's owners. The letter reading, "My first job was as a busboy and a waiter." He went on to say he's sending $50 in case he forgot to give a tip. Langer's Deli says a tip was delivered to his server. Alex Stone, ABC News, Los Angeles.
1: New security measures are now in place in New Orleans. That after a teen was killed and another injured inside an abandoned building while both were documenting their dangerous visit.
8: All right, y'all, so this is the food court right here.
9: YouTube is filled with videos made by so-called urban explorers like Brennan Frederick walking through abandoned structures.
10: Anything can happen when you enter one of them buildings. It's a abandoned building for a reason.
9: On Saturday, a 17-year-old was killed when he fell from a staircase inside a vacant 45-story building in downtown New Orleans. Police Superintendent Ann Kirkpatrick.
11: We would call this an urban exploration, but it's a deadly one.
9: A second teen was hurt in that incident. Jim Ryan, ABC News.
1: Extreme heat keeping its grip on states in the west and much of the south. Real temperatures reaching into the triple digits. Michelle Franzen, ABC News.
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12: Minnesota Attorney General Keith Ellison is taking legal action to bring an ICE agent accused in a shooting in Minneapolis back to the state. The lawsuit is connected to the extradition of Christian Castro, who was charged in Minneapolis during Operation Metro Surge. The defendant is charged with second-degree assault and falsely reporting a crime linked to the January 14th shooting that injured Julio Sosa Celis. Castro remains behind bars in Texas on a $200,000 bond. Governor Walz is using an executive order to pause Boundary Waters mining reviews. The order stops state agencies from reviewing or permitting copper-nickel mines in the watershed. It also bans new non-ferrous mineral leases and directs closer review of existing leases. The action follows the repeal of a federal mining ban that revived Twin Metals proposal. The order expires 90 days after Walz leaves office unless his successor extends it. Itasca County and regional partners announced the launch of a year-long planning process to create a 10-year economic development strategic plan for the county and surrounding region. The work will be conducted in partnership with St. Louis County, Aiken County, the Leech Lake Band of Ojibwe, and Minnesota Power, and other regional stakeholders. While the plan will center on Itasca County's economic future, it will draw on stakeholders from neighboring counties from the outset. A kickoff meeting for the effort will be held today in Grand Rapids. Plans for a large casino and resort on Moorhead's east side are on hold as the White Earth Nation reconsiders the financial, social, and environmental impacts of the $176 million project. The tribe has paused work on the proposed casino and hotel complex. Newly elected Secretary Treasurer Jacob MacArthur said he is pumping the brakes until the tribe takes a closer look at long-term financial risk, the potential impact on existing White Earth casinos, and the overall sustainability of the project. The development remains formally proposed. Tribal leaders are expected to revisit the Moorhead Casino proposal later in 2026 after completing additional financial and operational analysis. And wildfire smoke is disrupting high school sports practices across the state. Schools are canceling outdoor workouts or moving athletes indoors as unhealthy air becomes more common. The State High School League recommends moving practices indoors when the air quality index reaches 150. Outdoor activities should be moved, postponed, or canceled when the index exceeds 200. Coaches say limited indoor space could complicate fall sports if wildfire smoke persists. Now you're up to date to Continuous Country KB 101. For more news, you can go to BemidjiNow.com. You'll find Kev Jackson's Daily Chat Pod and the brand new Community Health Tab brought to you through a partnership with the Minnesota Department of Health, North Country Community Health Services, and Beltrami County Community Health Services.
13: This is Minnesota News Network. I'm John Anderson. Governor Walz has issued an executive order protecting the Boundary Waters from copper nickel mining. The order says the DNR and Pollution Control Agency will not allow any permits or assist in any federal environmental reviews. DFL Senator Grant Hochschild from the Iron Range says,
14: "This executive order can be overturned based on who wins the next governorship, and that's not helpful to anybody, right? If you're in favor of this type of mining, if you're against this type of mining, it doesn't matter because now it's political rather than an objective scientific process."
13: Hochschild is in favor of at least studying the idea, but says in no way would he want to damage the Boundary Waters if the reviews come back with damaging results.
14: "I would absolutely be against it. If the scientific permitting and environmental review process came through and said that this is not the right place, it's not a place that can be done safely, then let's not mine."
13: Congress recently overturned the 20-year ban on mining in the Boundary Waters, paving the way for this expected court battle. Minnesota's housing inventory has climbed to a 7-year high, giving buyers more choices. Minnesota Realtors President Wendy Uselak says fresh listings are still coming onto the market.
15: "The good news for buyers is there's still new inventory hitting the market even right now. And we're anticipating to even have some new offerings coming in yet for, say, lake properties yet this season. And really great new listings coming on into the beginning of fall."
13: USLAC says Minnesota's summer-fall home selling season is far from over, with additional inventory expected in the coming weeks. This is MNN.
16: Good afternoon with your check on sports. I'm Joel Hoover. In Major League Baseball, the Minnesota Twins topped the Atlanta Braves 4-1 at Target Field last night. Zebby Matthews was credited with the win after striking out four batters over 5 2/3 innings. The Twins have now won back-to-back games and will try to complete the sweep today at 12:40. In the WNBA, the Minnesota Lynx will take their four-game winning streak to the West Coast tonight as they face the Golden State Valkyries. Tip-off time is scheduled for 9. In Major League Soccer, Minnesota United FC will try to extend its three-match unbeaten streak as they host Atlanta United tonight at Allianz Field. Match time is scheduled for 7:30. And in the NFL, according to the Minnesota Star Tribune, Minnesota Vikings starting quarterback Kyler Murray will not play in the team's next preseason game. The Vikings will be hosting the Baltimore Ravens on Saturday at U.S. Bank Stadium. For local sports news as well as highlights and interviews, go to KBUNSportsRadio.com. I'm Joel Hoover, and that is your look at sports on this Wednesday.
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17: I'm meteorologist Rodney Price. Sunny to mostly sunny this afternoon with upper 70s, light northwest winds. Clouds, though, will increase in the overnight. Some showers, even a few storms well after midnight, mid-50s. Showers and storms Thursday with upper 70s. Your next cookout deserves Grandpa's barbecue sauce. 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Currently 71 degrees.
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19: 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Welcome back, Justin.
25: Thanks, Kev.
19: So we got to start off with the fact that you got to go see the Savannah Bananas.
25: Yes, we were fortunate enough to be in the lottery to grab tickets, and like we talked prior to us going on the air, a lot of that credit goes to my daughter, Clara, who was very adamant about getting tickets, and she was very diligent in following the process. And when it was her turn or our family's turn to buy tickets, she was actually doing it while in class last fall, or I guess last spring, or whatever. And yeah, so me and my family get to go down yesterday or Sunday to watch the Sunday game. It was a long trip, but well worth it. Full house, amazing entertainment, and some guest appearances, but you know, by Tony Olivia, and but most impressive was Justin Morneau did a guest appearance at first base and made two really good plays. So that was fantastic.
19: Yeah, I saw a few others. I know that Joe Mauer was on one of the nights, and so
25: Trevor May, I think, pitched the first night. So yeah, it was super cool to to have them in Minnesota and talk about how the Bananas and some of the players were connected to Minnesota. Mm-hmm. And yeah, and then have those guest appearances. So it was a great time.
2: Yeah, I did not get to go, but I've seen a lot of their videos. I've heard mm-hmm. a lot of their stories and their talks, and yeah. just impressive. So impressive.
25: Yeah, and you know, when you look about their mission and goals, there was to simply make baseball more of a family event. I'm not saying because America's game, right?
2: Yeah.
25: But to make it more entertaining for people of all ages. But then when you really dig into their story, it's really driven into family and family services, more specifically foster care. And so they talked a little bit about that yesterday. And then this morning I was reading a story on them, and what that family, what the owner is doing with the foster care system is absolutely amazing. And so what a great group.
2: That's awesome. Mm-hmm. Well, here in our amazing group, your team, we got a lot of stuff going on. And speaking of amazing teams, Conservation Corps back too.
25: Yeah, Conservation Corps is back in town. All credit goes to the United Way, to Danae and Megan, who keep bringing that group back to work with the continued recovery that is happening here in Bemidji. I wrote an article recently talking about how the storm doesn't seem like it's part of the conversation anymore. Mm-hmm. And I do believe that's unintentional because there's so many other things that are happening in our community and our state and around the world. But it draws our attention away. But, you know, believe it or not, there's a ton of things that are needing assistance. There are a lot of people in our community who need a lot of work. We still have trees on homes. I looked at one last Thursday. And so, yeah, we're bringing the Conservation Corps back. United Way brought them back, and they're working here for another month, really focusing on those properties inside city limits. So we're not so much on the border, but there are properties, both public and private, that they're working to mitigate those threats outside the city. And so it's absolutely amazing. They're doing great work. A group of, I think we have two teams of 10 or 12. Forgive me, I may be wrong there. Nonetheless, CCMI, the Conservation Corps of Minnesota yeah. in Iowa, great group of individuals who are on path to be future leaders in no matter what they do. And so it's really awesome to see them getting invested in our community. I mean, some of these men and women are repeat individuals who have come here. And so it's nice to see them taking some ownership in this community as well. So great work by them. And again, special thank you to United Way, to Danae, Megan, and their entire team. The city's blessed to have them.
2: Yeah, they are. No doubt about that. Mm-hmm. Meanwhile, as you noted, the long-term recovery is part of the issue here. One of the things is you're looking at plans for how we deal with the next one
25: right.
2: that comes our way.
25: Yeah. And, you know, they say that every emergency plan, regardless of what the particular emergency is, you have to start planning for the next one right away. And so that's what we've been doing here in Bemidji, preparing for the next windstorm, the next fire threat. But, you know, it could be an ice event or so on and so forth. And so, yeah, we're constantly working here in the city of Bemidji to update our emergency plans. And in doing so, the best way to develop a plan is to reach out to people who are much smarter than you. Because we don't know everything, in a lot of this stuff is new for us. And so what we've done with Bemidji Fire, we've continued to work with the long-term recovery group here, who consists of a lot of key stakeholders. And we got a grant where we can partner up, or we're able to partner up with the University of Minnesota Crookston. And so they're working with Bemidji Fire to do some community-based messaging specific to wildfires, and really meeting or directing those messages to individuals who may not be getting the message. But along with that, they announced that we are going to be getting a grad student from the University of Minnesota in the cities who's going to work with us for the entire semester this fall. So I'll get to work shoulder to shoulder with them. And we're not only going to develop some messaging, but work on community plans for future events. And what I'm really excited about is we're going to use like technology, things that we have, but new things that are being built. And so in doing so, we're pulling in groups that maybe aren't typical in emergency management. So in addition to working with our GIS folks at the city, Derek Bernard and his team, mm-hmm. We'll pull in some other software companies like Urban Logic and using the resources that you and I don't even know about at the Twin Cities level. And we're going to develop further maps and layers on those maps so we really can highlight where are the truly critical areas in our community that we have to focus on. And then once we identify that, how do we get them over the hump and not just place a Band-Aid on it? And so I'm super excited about that. I've talked about it long in the past, but the state of Minnesota has issued every fire chief in Minnesota access to this software called Urban Logic. And it truly is artificial intelligence that uses past trends in predictions to truly predict where the next fire could be. And so we're going to use some of that data too. And I'm really looking forward to getting over this hump or taking the next step towards a safer community, a safer protection area. So that's exciting news for Bemidji.
2: Okay. I think maybe one of the challenges is you are the city police chief and Bemidji Fire Department. That said, you also cover a larger area as do other fire departments. So as you were putting together these future plans for events that obviously would not just hit Bemidji, how do you integrate everybody you're going to need to work with?
25: It's really tough because I think to truly understand who you have to bring to the party, who you have to bring into the room, you have to think through all these off-the-wall scenarios. But we know that no matter what the emergency would be, we know that it's simply going to affect, let's just say, people. And when we think about people, we have to meet their most critical needs, which is shelter, clothing, food. And so first and foremost, those are the people you bring to the table, you know, like Red Cross or Salvation Army. And then when you think about shelters, I'm always going to reach out to my coworker and friend, Bobby Anderson at Sanford. And when we talk about clothing, we have a lot of those different places here. But as you think larger, it's like, how do you know? And I think it's through trial and error. These plans, and we're talking very general here, are fluid. And we would invite a whole bunch of people to the table, and sometimes they may leave and someone else may fill their spot. And so I always think about communications. And first and foremost, Kev, we know that you're the man in that, right?
2: I try to be. Right.
25: But not only working with you too, but we know that there's other ways to communicate in our area. So it's always having those people. But then we think about critical infrastructure, power and gas, healthcare, transport. And it's just throwing a wide net. And so it's really, really hard, especially with the size of our protection area and the limited number of resources, i.e. staffing here. You just have to really think through and, again, rely on people who have more knowledge than you. You know, this might be a segue in talking about leadership. I wear this uniform with this gold badge that says I'm the boss, but as a true leader, I think I'm also a follower too. You know, they have leadership and followership. And I think both of those have to come together, and you have to be able to put your ego down and be like, I have no idea what I'm doing here. I need your help.
2: Yeah.
25: And so, but then relying on associations outside of our community. So the State Fire Chiefs Association, or even larger going to the federal level. And so it's just really drawing from those other chiefs, those other emergency managers who have gone through something like this and get their recommendations in building. So long answer or short answer to your question. I don't know. I don't know who you always invite, but you always just have to think about every step. And there's a lot of times you miss and you have to trial by error and then you redo it over and over and over again.
2: Bemidji Fire Chief and Emergency Management Director Justin Sherwood, my guest today. We'll continue the conversation with Justin when we come back on Chatabout, presented by First National Bank Bemidji.
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2: Welcome back to Chatabout, presented by First National Bank Bemidji. Continuing the conversation with Bemidji Fire Chief Justin Sherwood. Meanwhile, in the fire department itself, we talked about it in depth last time. New fire engines coming. Mm-hmm. It's funny how it's really stuns me how long this takes. You said you've been working on this for multiple years.
25: Yeah, we're about 10 months away from receiving our new fire engine. And for a little back information, Bemidji Fire holds on to its fire engines for 30 years. 6 of those years is a reserve status. But every 6 years, we take delivery of a new engine, and obviously it cycles one out. And so we've come to the point now where the current engine one will get placed out. I'll say retirement. We're so busy, it never really tires, but it slows down, gets placed at an outside station, and the new engine one gets placed here. I was going through some memos 2 weeks ago to get ready for a consent agenda item to put some money down. And the last time we were talking about an engine, was in 2021. 2021 is when I wrote the memo for approval to enter into a contract to purchase an engine to be delivered in 26, 27.
4: Wow.
25: And so, yeah, I mean, they talk about, COVID set everything back, steel set everything back. And now when we talk about everything that's going on in the Middle East, things just get backed up as we rely on a lot of things being imported into the United States. And so it takes a long time. But yes, we're expected to take delivery of an engine roughly 10 months, late summer, early fall next year. But it takes a lot of planning, and not only just the design and how it's going to function and serve this community, but then the tools that go on it in how many staff members and so on and so forth. So yes, we're getting close. It's exciting, but it takes patience.
2: All right. And I know your open house is coming up, but before that, mm-hmm. you got some renovations coming to Fire Station 1.
25: Yes. It's been 2 years in the making. And we've talked about how we got roughly $500,000 of congressional spending from Senator Klobuchar and Smith. And we're finally there. And so we're slowly working on demoing that space right now and moving everything over to Station 2. And we hope to begin construction there late September, early October. And we're planning on a 4 to 5 month build out. And so in doing so, a lot of our operations are going to be shifting over to Station 2 in Nymore. And so things are going to look a little bit different for us. My office and Deputy Chief Loeb's offices are still going to stay staffed here. But yeah, our primary response is going to come out of Station 2. And so we've been spending a lot of time over at Station 2, giving it a lot of upgrades and much needed rehab and so on and so forth. And so again, it just comes down to planning, and it takes a village. It's taken a long time to get here, but we're excited for that.
2: How many stations do you have?
25: Bemidji Fire Department currently has 4 stations.
2: That's what I thought.
25: Yep. Yeah. Downtown here by the library. Mm-hmm. Station 2 is in Nymar. 3 is at the airport. And our newest station is up on Winter Sumac, north of town, up in Northern Township. So currently operating out of 4. Chief Sherwood hopes to have 6 at some point.
2: Okay. But
25: it takes time and planning.
2: Yeah, it definitely does. All right. Speaking of fires, there's been plenty of them lately.
25: Yeah. Our calls and especially our fires, structure fire responses have been continuing to uptick. And we've been getting some press releases out, but we've had 3 fires in the last week, 2 of which are one of which is under investigation by a number of parties, and 2 other are accidental or could have been prevented. And so we continue to see an uptick in fires here. And so it's just a great reminder for the listeners that fire can happen at any time to anyone. And as we go here towards the end of summer and into fall, really, really take the time and consider that preventative maintenance type things with your heating systems and so on and so forth, but also checking your smoke detectors and your carbon monoxide detectors as we get into that time of year and closer to fire prevention week. But, I keep getting questioned, what is the cause behind this, Chief Sherwood? Mm-hmm. Why are we seeing a lot of fires? And the only thing I can come to is the broad term demographic, both people in our infrastructure. It's aging, it's taxed, we're in poverty. And with poverty comes drugs and alcohol, which leads us down a path. With aging infrastructure, things fail as we use them in maybe not the way that they're intended. And then we just have the Mother Nature type of things too, with storms and so on and so forth. And so it's a wide variety of things. And with not a lot of data to back it up, I would say that our fires are going to continue to grow unless something drastic changes in. When I talk about something drastic, I mean, we're going to need, a lot of new buildings being built here, homes being inspected and updated and so on and so forth. And that's a lot, especially for the Bemidji area. And so I think that we have to really focus on not only prevention, but protection type measures. And again, focusing on those smoke detectors and those things to keep our people safe. Because outside the metro area, we have the highest fire death rate and the highest rate of injuries in Minnesota, not just Bemidji, but I mean, the outstate Minnesota. And so it really is up to us now to take it a step further and help try to prevent these things. But yeah, concerning.
2: Okay. I know I was talking to, Ben Lang, and talking about how, we are in a drought situation, but it seems like we have lucked out in the sense that we have gotten rain when it's looking pretty, pretty dry. And that's kind of carried us on to the next time we get rain. Right. But again, there's still a ton of fuel out there.
25: Yeah, we have I think Ben and what you said is exactly right. We seem to get a splash of rain here and there right when we get towards those red flag warnings. But, if you follow the weather and you look at the farmer almanacs and those types of things, they say we have dry, high heat events coming here this fall. And so I would speculate I would guess that we're going to have a busy wildfire season here this fall. But yeah, so far we've been really, really lucky. We've only had one semi-major event here in Bemidji. It was roughly 30 acres, happened to be in a swampy area. So it was hard to access. But yeah, we've been lucky so far. But I don't think that luck can sustain due to the amount of fire fuel we have on the ground from the storm.
2: Okay. Mm-hmm. You got an open house coming up in October, as we noted. That's always fun because that pulled pork barbecue, man. I'm already looking forward to it.
25: Yeah, they're already planning on that, and yeah, excited to get that back going. What we love is just opening our doors and continuing to invite the community into our station and interact with our people, see our station in our tools. It's a great event to kind of put a face to a voice or a face to a name. I mean, we have 58 firefighters in this community, and it's great to get them out and showcase them and what they do to this community and bring people in. And so really excited about that. So get that on your calendars, prepare to or plan for your attendance here at our station. This year's message is charge into fire safety. Safe charging is a superpower. And so we're starting to see an uptick in fires caused by battery chargers, specifically to those iPhones and so on and so forth. And so, really having a strong focus on pairing the correct charger with the right device so we're not overloading those things. So, but it's a great time nonetheless, and we look forward to it.
2: All right. And then the Inclusive Fire Brigade, I just saw a post. They got their uniforms, and they've earned some certificates already.
25: Yes. Again, amazing group of men and women, young men and women in this community. We finally got their uniforms. Not only when I talk about uniforms, not even wearables, like I'm talking about like sweatshirts and patches, but they were issued helmets, protective coats, and gloves. And they're not going to see a ton of fire, but wow, they were super excited to get those. And they put them to the test our last meeting where they worked on and earned their fire extinguisher certificate. And so they are trained to safely and effectively use household extinguishers. And that's a huge feat as they were exposed to and accomplished something new. And that's exactly what this program set out to do. Long-term, as they become more comfortable with these things, we really look forward to getting them out in the community and teaching our community those skills in a different way. I mean, I've been teaching those types of skills for 20 plus years, but what a breath of fresh air it is to get 10 new people out there teaching fire extinguisher training or whatever it is in a manner in which they see it. Right. And help other people understand in a different way. And so great group of people, great leadership over there. And we look forward to doing a lot more things.
2: It's definitely a feel good story, but it's not just a feel good story. You actually are implementing them in things that matter.
25: Yes. Yes. And it does matter, right? We know that partnership and friendships and bringing them a small community into our community matters, but there are 10 more people. 10 more individuals who are now knowledgeable in fire safety, and they all want to have an impact. That is what they all talk about. We want to save someone's lives. We want life. We want to make a difference in this community. And they are doing that. They are showing up, doing things that are new and uncomfortable, creating friendships, bonds, but learning skills that they can take with them into any career field they go, any environment. And so, yeah.

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1: There's no shortage of outdoor wonders across 101 country, on the lakes and rivers, or deep in the North Woods. 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But before you trek into the wilderness, KB 101 will keep you updated on any weather concerns. 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
13: I'm meteorologist Rodney Price, sunny to mostly sunny this afternoon with upper 70s, light northwest winds. Clouds, though, will increase in the overnight. Some showers, even a few storms well after midnight, mid-50s. Showers and storms Thursday with upper 70s. Your next cookout deserves Grandpa's barbecue sauce. 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Currently 74 degrees.
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0: Continuous Country, KB101 with George Burge. It won't be long, and we're going to have more music. It won't be long until it's 1 o'clock, but we're going to squeeze in some good stuff before then with Kane Brown and Zach John King right after this. 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When it's lunchtime, are you headed home, going out, or brown bagging it? 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

0: 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And just before that, the Zac Brown Band. 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

0: Continuous Country, KB101 with Old Dominion, making good time. Just before that, it was Clint Black. 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
15: I'm meteorologist Rodney Price, sunny to mostly sunny this afternoon with upper 70s, light northwest winds. Clouds, though, will increase in the overnight. Some showers, even a few storms well after midnight, mid-50s. Showers and storms Thursday with upper 70s. 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

0: Continuous Country, KB101 with Ella Langley, Love and Life Again. And we're going to have more before 2 with Jelly Roll right after this. Then at 2, Wild Bill Satre's coming in to take over for the rest of the day on Continuous Country, KB101. 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

0: 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KB 101, continuous country, Dustin Lynch, and Easy to Love. 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

0: Sarah Evans, KB 101 Continuous Country, Wild Bill with you. And another successful Canadian, Terry Clark, had a very funny thing that she experienced when she was coming back from Alberta. I'll be sharing that later on in the show today here at KB 101, so hang out for that. Scientists have successfully engineered lettuce, too, that produces myoglobin, which is the protein that gives meat its savory flavor. Do you want your lettuce to be savory? I don't think we should be messing with lettuce at this point, to be honest with you, considering what's been going on. This means one day, they say, plants could help produce ingredients for meat alternatives. I don't know that I trust science to do that for me. I think my lettuce should, well, if I could just get it to keep me out of the bathroom, that would be helpful too.
1: 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Today's the day to spend out on the water. Oh, well, then again, maybe those fish can wait until tomorrow. We'll keep you updated on Mother Nature's opinion of your fishing trip. 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

0: Afternoon with upper 70s, light northwest winds. Clouds, though, will increase in the overnight. Some showers, even a few storms well after midnight, mid-50s. Showers and storms Thursday with upper 70s. 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

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Jails are full, the factory's empty. 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Drop me off in Baltimore, where every other winter's got a plywood board, where dreams become

0: Continuous Country, KB101, Kenny Chesney, Carry On already. It's another great afternoon here in the North Country. All right, reaching for that, 80 today? We'll check out the weather again coming up shortly. I found this story here that was, it was like a bad criminal at work once again. An 18-year-old was arrested last week after stealing snacks, including mini donuts and honey buns. He was caught. When he returned to the scene to get more snacks. Yeah, if at first you don't succeed, get caught the second time. Brilliant. All right, Graylin James on the way next. KB101 Music.
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0: 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Gotcha. 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

0: KB 101, Continuous Country, When She Cries. That is Restless Heart music right there. Wild Bill with you. And Spider-Man has now grossed $2 billion. That's with a B. Yes, Spider-Man. Not bad for a guy who spends all day on the web. 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
1: I'm meteorologist Rodney Price, sunny to mostly sunny this afternoon with upper 70s, light northwest winds. Clouds, though, will increase in the overnight. Some showers, even a few storms well after midnight, mid-50s. Showers and storms Thursday with upper 70s. 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

0: KB 101, it's Consentious Country with Chase Matthew. Hold it down. Hold it down back there in the hallway. KB 101, we're in here doing radio this afternoon. And when we're doing radio, they need to hold it down in the hallway. Hold it down out there. Harrison Ford is going to return as Indiana Jones for a new Disney attraction. Really? Yeah, what's is it going to be called? Indiana Jones and the Last Desperate Cash Grab? Oh, come on, Indy, don't do it. What? He appears as an ancient pile of bones that writers are searching for. I'm sure. Is that Indy? Oh, so sad. KB 101 music from Ashley Cook on the way before four.
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1: From ABC News. Lindsay Davis, anchor Prime streaming weeknights on ABC News Live. After hitting the pause button on a new round of tariffs for imported Canadian goods to continue trade talks, President Trump signaled there may be a deal with Canada. It could spare Americans paying more for key Canadian items if tariffs kick in. ABC's Alex Perche has more.
2: They were targeting a fairly narrow set of goods, about $20 billion worth of goods. That represents about 5% of the goods that we import from Canada. Things like steel, alcohol, furniture, autos. And that's also probably why you didn't really see the markets really dip upon the announcement of these tariffs.
1: President Trump nominated Dr. Heidi Overton to lead the Food and Drug Administration. Overton, a top White House aide, has worked on several of the president's second-term health projects. Merck and Moderna announced their experimental mRNA personalized cancer therapy vaccine for melanoma has succeeded in a large late-stage trial. ABC News medical contributor Dr. Darian Sutton explains.
3: In this study, they followed just over 1,100 people with high-risk melanoma, and they compared outcomes of standard immunotherapy to immunotherapy plus this personalized mRNA therapy. And they found that patients who received the combined treatment went longer without melanoma returning or recurring, and went longer without melanoma spreading or metastasizing to the rest of the body.
1: In Massachusetts, the jury in the trial of Lindsay Clancy was sent home early due to what the judge described as an unforeseen circumstance. The mother is charged in the murders of her three children. Defense attorneys claim Clancy did not receive proper treatment after suffering postpartum psychosis. ABC's Peter Haralambos has more.
4: A bit of a surprise. The jury actually was just sent back for lunch. As they got back from that break, they were told they were actually going to go home for the day. The judge really not providing many details. He said this was unavoidable. He also told the jury not to speculate about what this is.
1: The jury returns tomorrow for day 17 of the trial. 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
9: I'm meteorologist Rodney Price. Sunny to mostly sunny this afternoon with upper 70s, light northwest winds. Clouds, though, will increase in the overnight. Some showers, even a few storms well after midnight, mid-50s. Showers and storms Thursday with upper 70s. 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Currently 77 degrees.
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0: KB 101, continuous country. That is John Party music right there. Wild Bill with you. And when my wife said, I think we should raise chickens because we could get all the eggs, I went, all right. Well, you know, of course, those are the most expensive. They're not free. No. When you own chickens, you think, oh, I'll get free eggs. That is if you want to feed the chickens. No, not if you want to take care of the chickens. No, if you want to have a nice place for the chickens. No. The FDA has upgraded its recall of more than 1.6 million cartons of eggs linked to potential salmonella contamination to a class one. Those eggs were produced and distributed from farms in Texas. And so now, with this news, my wife has restated to me once again how nice it is that we have chickens and have our own eggs. And I have to shut up.
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4: I'm meteorologist Rodney Price, sunny to mostly sunny this afternoon with upper 70s, light northwest winds. Clouds, though, will increase in the overnight. Some showers, even a few storms well after midnight, mid-50s. Showers and storms Thursday with upper 70s. 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

0: 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We do, don't we? That is Morgan Wallen music right there. Wild Bill with you and thinking about dinner time, thinking about food. I love that because it is food time. 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
6: When it's summertime across 101 Country, the order of the day is to get out there and live it up. 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
1: From ABC News, I'm Michelle Franzen. Talks are off between the U.S. and Iran. President Trump says he will not commit to a new round of talks yet, but says the U.S. has control over the Strait of Hormuz, even though Iran claims its blockade remains in effect. The president says he is opening up talks again with North Korea's leader, Kim Jong-un, who maintains close ties with Iran. The president telling reporters today he expects to meet with the dictator at some point this year.
2: I can't let Iran have a nuclear weapon. And I know Kim Jong-un very well, and he's going to be fine.
1: At least 431 salmonella cases across 32 states have been tied to now recalled jalapeno peppers, according to numbers posted by the CDC today. This includes a total of 57 hospitalizations and an increase of 86 cases, 21 hospitalizations in 5 states since the last update in early August. The age of those illnesses range from 1 to 85 years old. The jury in the Lindsey Clancy trial sent home early today, the judge telling them due to unforeseen circumstance. The judge telling the jury not to speculate, but to return tomorrow for court to resume. The mother is charged in the murders of her 3 young children. Defense attorneys say Clancy had postpartum psychosis and did not receive adequate treatment. ABC's Peter Haralambos is following the case.
3: They largely heard cross-examination from prosecutors who pointed out that this voice that Clancy was hearing wasn't actually reflected in any of her medical notes, that she didn't mention it to any of her providers before the incident, and also noted the fact that, you know, she didn't really mention it after the fact to that many people either, trying to cast doubt on that explanation.
1: New promise for patients battling melanoma. Merck and Moderna announced today their experimental mRNA personalized cancer therapy vaccine succeeded in a large late-stage trial. The FDA has not indicated when or if it will approve the treatment. 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
11: The race for Minnesota Attorney General is considered to be tight, with 11 weeks before the midterm election. A KSTP Survey USA poll shows that incumbent Keith Ellison and Republican challenger Ron Schultz are tied at 43% of support from voters. Schultz has a significant lead in the greater Minnesota area, while Ellison is in control in the Twin Cities. Meanwhile, in the race for governor, DFL U.S. Senator Amy Klobuchar leads Republican nominee Lisa Daymuth 51% to 36%. The Minnesota House Speaker will need to win over rural voters by a huge margin to win. And in the U.S. Senate race, former Minnesota Lieutenant Governor Peggy Flanagan leads GOP nominee Michelle Tafoya by 5 percentage points. The election is on November 3rd. Governor Walz is using an executive order to pause Boundary Waters mining reviews. The order stops state agencies from reviewing or permitting copper nickel mines in the watershed. It also bans new non-ferrous mineral leases and directs closer review of existing leases. The action follows the repeal of a federal mining ban that revived Twin Metals' proposal. The order expires 90 days after Walz leaves office unless his successor extends it. Itasca County and regional partners announced the launch of a year-long planning process to create a 10-year economic development strategic plan for the county and surrounding region. The work will be conducted in partnership with St. Louis County, Aiken County, the Leech Lake Band of Ojibwe, and Minnesota Power, and other regional stakeholders. While the plan will center on Itasca County's economic future, it will draw on stakeholders from neighboring counties from the outset. A kickoff meeting for the effort will be held today in Grand Rapids. Plans for a large casino and resort on Moorhead's east side are on hold as the White Earth Nation reconsiders the financial, social, and environmental impacts of the $176 million project. The tribe has paused work on the proposed casino and hotel complex. Newly elected Secretary Treasurer Jacob MacArthur said he is pumping the brakes until the tribe takes a closer look at long-term financial risk, the potential impact on existing White Earth casinos, and the overall sustainability of the project. The development remains formally proposed. Tribal leaders are expected to revisit the Moorhead Casino proposal later in 2026 after completing additional financial and operational analysis. And wildfire smoke is disrupting high school sports practices across the state. Schools are canceling outdoor workouts or moving athletes indoors as unhealthy air becomes more common. The State High School League recommends moving practices indoors when the air quality index reaches 150. Outdoor activities should be moved, postponed, or canceled when the index exceeds 200. Coaches say limited indoor space could complicate fall sports if wildfire smoke persists. You're up to date on KB101. For more news, go to BemidjiNow.com for Kev Jackson's Daily Chat Pod and the new Community Health tab brought to you through a partnership with the Minnesota Department of Health, North Country Community Health Services, and Beltrami County Community Health Services.
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13: I'm meteorologist Mace Michaels. Mostly cloudy for tonight, a few showers and thunderstorms around, and a low in the mid-50s. Rain wraps up early tomorrow, clearing with some sunshine in the afternoon and comfortable. A high to the upper 70s. Mostly dry and pleasant for Friday and the weekend. Lakes, great food, and friendly faces. It's all in Worthington, Minnesota, and it's worth a look. 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
1: He's a ranch hand in a pinch, man. 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Cause she's a gold digger with a quick trigger. 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

KB 101 Continuous Country, Blake Shelton, Stay Country or Die Trying. And I know you're dying to get a good night's sleep because the stats say so. Americans were asked, thinking about the past week. Now, in the past week, how many hours of sleep have you had per night on average? Now, I have an app on my watch that kind of keeps tabs on the time I actually spend sleeping versus the time I spend sitting there contemplating all of life's decisions. And it's telling me that I don't get enough sleep. To the tune of like 5 hours is probably pretty good. Well,

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12: I'm meteorologist Mace Michaels. Mostly cloudy for tonight, a few showers and thunderstorms around, and a low in the mid-50s. Rain wraps up early tomorrow, clearing with some sunshine in the afternoon and comfortable. A high to the upper 70s. Mostly dry and pleasant for Friday and the weekend. Lakes, great food, and friendly faces. It's all in Worthington, Minnesota, and it's worth a look. 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

0: KB 101, Continuous Country, Megan Maroney and Madison Wild Bill with you in the afternoon at KB 101. And I was thinking this was about dancing, you know? What's the best state for the Texas swing? Well, you would think, of course, Texas, right? Would be the place for best placed state for the swing. No, that was the wrong research that came up. It was the best state for swingers. By the way, Florida and Texas were the answers, in case you were wondering. Florida, to be specific, there's one particular area in Florida, and it is inhabited by a lot of senior citizens. All right, then. On with the weather and more music. In just a moment, it's Dan and Shay at KB 101.
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1: From ABC News, I'm Dave Packer. Five Americans have died in a helicopter crash in Kenya, that according to the State Department. Local authorities say seven people total were on board and there are no survivors.
2: The Kenyan Red Cross responded to the scene. Emergency workers saying search and rescue efforts were hampered by difficult terrain and an active fire at the crash site. Luxury travel and tour agency And Beyond confirmed Wednesday that the aircraft was carrying its guests. In a statement, the company expressing its deepest sympathies to all those affected. Officials say it's unclear what caused the helicopter to go down. Rena Roy, ABC News, New York.
1: President Trump today saying he's reducing the scheduled joint military exercises with South Korea and saying he's meeting with North Korean leader Kim Jong-un later this year.
3: I felt that to do a massive war exercise. I thought that was very insulting to somebody that, frankly, has been, during my term, at least, very well behaved.
1: Reaction from North Korean state media, quote, "We regard it as one unworthy of comment and have no interest in it at all," and saying there's no knowledge of any discussions between Trump and Kim. In Massachusetts, proceedings wrapping for the day in the Lindsay Clancy murder trial. She's charged with killing her three young children in 2023. But defense arguing Clancy didn't get proper postpartum psychosis treatment. ABC's Peter Haralambos.
4: The jury was sent home after what the judge described was an unforeseen circumstance. But before that, they did hear some critical testimony from the psychologist who treated Lindsay Clancy. He described in detail how he was there for a phone call she made to her ex-husband, Patrick, where she described that she was hearing a voice telling her to kill her three children and then try to kill herself.
1: Merck and Moderna announcing a personalized mRNA-based cancer vaccine that succeeded in a large late-stage trial among high-risk patients with melanoma. You're listening to ABC.
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6: I'm meteorologist Mace Michaels. Mostly cloudy for tonight, a few showers and thunderstorms around, and a low in the mid-50s. Rain wraps up early tomorrow, clearing with some sunshine in the afternoon and comfortable. A high to the upper 70s. Mostly dry and pleasant for Friday and the weekend. Lakes, great food, and friendly faces. It's all in Worthington, Minnesota, and it's worth a look. Right now, it's 76.
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1: The great outdoors. 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
11: I'm meteorologist Mace Michaels. Mostly cloudy for tonight, a few showers and thunderstorms around, and a low in the mid-50s. Rain wraps up early tomorrow, clearing with some sunshine in the afternoon and comfortable. A high to the upper 70s. Mostly dry and pleasant for Friday and the weekend. Lakes, great food, and friendly faces. It's all in Worthington, Minnesota, and it's worth a look. Right now it's 73.
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0: KB101, continuous country, Chase Matthew. His latest is called Holding It Down. New music from Chase Matthew, getting it here on KB101 this afternoon. Heading into the evening with B-Dub. He's going to be hanging out with us. We're going to be talking smart and getting some backstage access with B-Dub here on the weeknight show. 7 to midnight, he's on next at KB101. Thanks for spending time with us. I'm Wild Bill, and I'm looking forward to tomorrow.
1: In the land of 10,000 lakes, there's no shortage of fun on the water in these here parts. 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Reeling in the biggins with a rod and reel. But when the water falls from above, it may be time to postpone the fun. 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
1: From ABC News, I'm Dave Packer. Five Americans among the seven passengers killed when a safari helicopter crashed during a tour of a remote part of Kenya.
2: Police telling ABC News respected Telemundo executive Jose Suarez was among those five Americans killed. Also among the dead, well-known Miami businessman Roger Duarte, once featured in Forbes 30 Under 30, survived by two children and his wife, whose family owns the famous Versailles restaurant in Miami. Ecuadorian officials confirming the nation's intelligence chief, Michel Sensi-Gontugi, and his wife, Stephanie Hollihan, were also killed.
1: ABC's Victor Oquendo. The national debt reaching a staggering milestone, surpassing $40 trillion. This is President Trump hailed his latest construction project at the White House, a helipad on the